0: to Millennium Square in Leeds. Fans stayed until the bitter end, many in tears, others frozen in disbelief as the final whistle confirmed England's exit. Well, tensions have flared following the match, with Argentina and England fans outside bars near the stadium exchanging words, much of it Falklands related. Police were at the scene, trying to keep the groups separated. In other news this morning, Sir Keir Starmer has bid farewell to the dispatch box.
1: This is the end of my political journey. In 6 years, went from historic defeat in 2019 to historic victory in 2024. And in 2 years in government, I leave the country in better shape than I found it.
0: Well, Andy Burnham will be confirmed as leader of the Labour Party on Friday and Prime Minister on Monday. A man's been arrested over an alleged threat to shoot Reform UK leader Nigel Farage. The arrest relates to a social media post which was reported to police the day after the local elections in May. And David Bowie fans are set to hear 10 previously unreleased songs from his early Davy Jones era. The collection is being billed as the most complete look yet at Bowie's formative years. That's the latest from Radio News Hub. I'm Dave Cronin.
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8: If you've just joined us, welcome to the show. I'm Dean Reynolds, and coming up are Kamasai Washington and Klaus Nomi. But first I want to play you something by the wonderful June Tabor. Here she's with the Oyster Band. This is If My Love Loves Me.

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Now, Jandek spent most of his career in music as an obscure oddity. No one knew who he really was or anything much about the record label releasing his albums, which were sparse and austere affairs to say the least. From the album Six and Six, this is You're the Best One.

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6: Welcome back to the show, and without further ado, I'm going to play something by John Hassell from his collaboration with Bluescreen. The album was Dressing for Pleasure, and this is Villa Narco.

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We just heard a Phil-recorded piece by Filipino composer and ethnomusicologist Jose Maceda. Composed in 1969, Pascamba features 116 instruments, 100 mixed and 25 male voices. Moving away from unusual sounds for a while, I'm going to play something I find quite uplifting. This is Marathon.

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2: Welcome back. In this part of the show, I'm going to play outsider artists Shubie Taylor and Wesley Willis, whose wonderfully daft rock and roll McDonald's always makes me smile. Right now, though, this is Alphaville.

There is too much confusion, much too much impact of obscene power.

When do schroff let let when do sproff let we do let do let when do sproff let we can we bloff let do that we be we schroff let we be that let or can we be let do let let when you do the love of the do be let we do sproff let do that do so let do love of the do be when do sproff let do that we be we de gloss let do that do be when do sproff let do that we don't let do the love of let do can we be and ben let do the love of let do can we be you do if let do the love of the can we blow fiddly do the love of the do be we de schwab fiddly do that and we de glob fiddly do that and do be we de da should rod and do be jiddly do the love of the do and we be do and da da ra da spa and do be we de glob fiddly do that and we schwab fiddly do the love of the do do do and we de schwab fiddly do that we de glob fiddly do that and we be we de schwab fiddly do that we doff it, do the we poop off.

McDonald's is a place to rock. It is a restaurant where they buy food to eat. It is a good place to listen to the music. People flock here to get down to the rock music.

McDonald's hamburgers are the worst. They are worse than Burger King. A Big Mac has 26 grams of fat. A quarter pounder has 28 grams of fat.

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1: 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I'm going to close the show today with a beautiful song called Dreamliner by Wild Beasts. Thanks for joining me. I hope you've enjoyed this journey into the world of rarely heard music as much as I have. Good night and stay safe.

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1: England's World Cup run ended in heartbreak last night as Argentina's dramatic 2-1 comeback left fans across the country stunned. The Three Lions had looked on course for history when Anthony Gordon struck early in the second half, but too late, Argentinian goals silenced the celebrations. Our reporter Frankie Hairsign was in Manchester's fan zone for us, soaking up the disappointment as supporters tried to process the late heartbreak.
2: Well, that is heartbreak for England. 60 years of hurt now, and it goes on even longer. 2-1 to Argentina in the end. England made it difficult for them, but they couldn't hang on in the 92nd minute. Argentina will play Spain in the final on Sunday. England will have a playoff for third.
1: Despite the devastation, thousands stayed to applaud the team off. A painful end to a night that promised so much. In other news, Prime Minister-in-waiting Andy Burnham is on course to become Labour leader on Friday after securing overwhelming backing from MPs and affiliated trade unions. With 369 of Labour's 403 MPs supporting him, no rival can reach the nomination threshold, meaning Mr Burnham is set for a coronation before formally becoming Prime Minister on Monday. TV's Joe Wicks says parents need to help out in sports over the summer holidays. It comes as a new poll shows parents worry about their kids being inactive during the school holiday. Richard Raines from Sports Inspired gives us some advice.
3: Stuff like bike rides are obvious, frisbee, garden games and activities, whether it's a kick around with the ball. Obviously, football is on everyone's mind this summer.
1: And Sir Christopher Nolan's The Odyssey is being hailed as his best film to date, with critics delivering a wave of five-star reviews ahead of Friday's release. That's the latest from Radio News Hub. I'm Dave Cronin.
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9: 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Here is a special announcement. We would like to apologise for the Jim Stevens Happy Hour show. Unfortunately, we are obliged to broadcast this programme due to a legal technicality, and we hope it will not spoil your enjoyment of our other shows. Thank you.

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3: Come.

This is the stuff we want to hear. A sing-along foot-tapping way to start today's happy hour show with our magical Motown memory as usual, and a song that took us back to 1964 when Martha Reeves and the Vandellas were dancing in the street. But we would like to point out that this show does not advocate dancing amongst oncoming traffic. Hello and welcome to another Happy Hour show with yours truly, Jolly Jim Stevens. It's upbeat oldies all the way with lots of fun stuff in between. So stick around and sing along with Happy Hour, you can't go wrong.

0: Oh, lovely. Nibdy's Farm is the name of the band who hail from Newcastle here in the UK, and in 1971 that song was a track on their Nicely Out of Tune album, and it was called Together Forever.
1: Aww. Isn't that nice?
2: Yes!
0: And now, stand by, ladies and gentlemen, because we'll be having our happy hour baffling Beatles backtrack brain teaser coming up right after the next groovy tune.

0: The funky 3 Degrees in 1979, when they weren't exactly leaping up the charts with that one, but they were jumping the gun. We don't just throw all this together, you know.
1: Oh, yes, you do.

0: And now it's time for a Beatles backtrack. Can you work out this backwards intro to a Beatles song? The full track will follow the intro. Here we go.
1: Hey, did you just hear that?
2: What a mess.
0: Let's hear that again, shall we?
3: Well, come on, let's get it over with.

0: Our Beatles backtrack for today featured Ringo on lead vocals for a change with a track from their 1969 Abbey Road album, all about an octopus's garden.
1: Send him to Davy Jones' locker.
0: No, Davy Jones was in the Monkees, not the Beatles.

0: Today's Comedy Corner was by the wonderful Mrs. Elva Miller with her 1966 version of Petula Clark's big hit, Downtown. And be warned, there's plenty more by her to come in some future Comedy Corners.
1: Oh, no!
2: I don't believe it.
3: That was truly awful.

0: And now,
1: the trivia quiz.
2: And our trivia question for today is a nice simple one. What's the name of the duo who are singing this American number one from 1982? As usual, the answer will follow the music.
3: Oh, goody.

0: Well, it was 1982 and the song Man Eater went to number one in the American Hot 100 and also got to number six here in the UK. But did you remember who sang it? Well, of course you did. It was the excellent Daryl Hall and John Oates. Oh, stop it.
1: Well, howdy there, folks. You're listening to The Happy Hour with that there Jim Stevens.
2: I'm great airy fool. Happiness
3: is the ultimate DJ playing your kind of music.
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1: And that warning sound tells us that our fiendishly difficult Happy Hour pop puzzle will be coming your way right after the next track.
2: Oh, no.

0: Taking us back to 1966, we heard Sir Cliff Richard and the Shadows with Blue Turns to Grey.
1: We've got the best in music just for you.
2: Thank you.
3: It's quiz time.
4: Uh-oh.
0: Welcome to the Transatlantic Mystery Year. You're about to hear two back-to-back hit singles, one from America and one from the UK. See if you can remember which year they were in the charts, and I'll be giving you the answer when we've heard both songs. So stand by your speakers and away we go.

devil went down to Georgia, he was looking for a soul to steal. He was in a bind because he was way behind and he was willing to make a deal. When he came across this young man sawing on a fiddle and playing it hot, and the devil jumped up on a hickory stump and said, "Boy, let me tell you what. I guess you didn't know it, but I'm a fiddle player too. And if you'd care to take a dare, I'll make a bet with you. Now, you play pretty good fiddle, boy, but give the devil his due. I bet a fiddle of gold against your soul because I think I'm better than you." The boy said, "My name's Johnny, and it might be a sin, but I'll take your bet, and you're going to regret because I'm the best as ever

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And fire flew from his fingertips as he rosined up his bow. And he pulled the bow across the strings and it made an evil hiss. And then a band of demons joined in and it sounded something like this.

The devil bowed his head because he knew that he'd been beat. And he laid that golden fiddle on the ground at Johnny's feet. Johnny said, "Devil, just come on back if you ever want to try again. I done told you once, you son of a bitch, I'm the best as ever been."

0: Yeah, bringing back exciting musical memories of the 1970s with two excellent tracks from the same year. But how did you get on with today's Transatlantic Mystery Year? Well, the first track we heard was that amazing The Devil Went Down to Georgia, performed by the American group The Charlie Daniels Band. And that was followed by those British stroke Australian brothers The Bee Gees and their song Tragedy. And the year that they were both in the charts was
1: 1979!
0: Congratulations if you worked out today's Transatlantic Mystery Year, and here comes the winner's fanfare just for you!

0: 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And that's just the sort of place where Happy Hour listeners like to hang out.
1: Yes, please.
0: Now, that wasn't an invitation.
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A band who epitomised the 60s sound, it was the 1910 Fruit Gun Company with Special Delivery, which was their follow-up single to the transatlantic top 10 hit for them in 1968, which went like this. Put your

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Today's Jukebox Jive took us back to 1956 with Frankie Lyman and the Teenagers singing Why Do Fools Fall in Love? And what about that sax solo in the middle? Wow!

portion of the show is being brought to you by Ed's Limousine Service. 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
1: That's all, folks!
0: This has been Jolly Jim Stevens' Happy Hour Show. I hope you'll be able to join us again next time for lots more fun and upbeat oldies. Until then, thanks for listening, look after yourselves, and bye-bye. Now it's the Happy Hour Show Fabulous Finale. And we're finishing today's Happy Hour Show with a modern version of the big band sound of the war years from a Dutch girl band named The Broads and a Louis Prima song, Sing, Sing, Sing. And that's just what they're going to do right now.

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1: England fans have been left devastated this morning. Their hopes of ending 60 years of World Cup hurt, crushed by Argentina's 2-1 semi-final win. Supporters had dared to believe after Anthony Gordon's second-half opener, but late goals from Enzo Fernandez and Lautaro Martinez flipped the match on its head. We spoke to England fan Ben Harper after the game ended in Atlanta.
2: I think Southgate got us where we are today. He made us love the team again. And Tuchel, we all thought he was a tactical genius, but today, I'm sorry, we surrendered the game.
1: From Wembley's Box Park to Millennium Square in Leeds, fans stayed until the bitter end. Many in tears, others frozen in disbelief, as the final whistle confirmed.

0: confirmed England's exit. Well, tensions have flared following the match, with Argentina and England fans outside bars near the stadium exchanging words, much of it Falklands-related. Police were at the scene, trying to keep the groups separated. In other news this morning, Sir Keir Starmer has bid farewell to the dispatch box.
1: This is the end of my political journey. In 6 years, went from historic defeat in 2019 to historic victory in 2024. And in 2 years in government, I leave the country in better shape than I found it.
0: Well, Andy Burnham will be confirmed as leader of the Labour Party on Friday and Prime Minister on Monday. A man's been arrested over an alleged threat to shoot Reform UK leader Nigel Farage. The arrest relates to a social media post which was reported to police the day after the local elections in May. And David Bowie fans are set to hear 10 previously unreleased songs from his early Davy Jones era. The collection is being billed as the most complete look yet at Bowie's formative years. That's the latest from Radio News Hub. I'm Dave Cronin.
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0: And now, back to the Fab Four on 107 FM. John, Paul, the other one with the guitar, the bloke on the drums who voiced Thomas the Tank Engine back in the day.
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3: You probably think you're pretty good at multitasking behind the wheel. 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
0: 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Some say it's the best place for it.

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1: England's World Cup run ended in heartbreak last night as Argentina's dramatic 2-1 comeback left fans across the country stunned. The Three Lions had looked on course for history when Anthony Gordon struck early in the second half, but too late, Argentinian goals silenced the celebrations. Our reporter Frankie Hairsine was in Manchester's fan zone for us, soaking up the disappointment as supporters tried to process the late heartbreak.
2: Well, that is heartbreak for England. 60 years of hurt now, and it goes on even longer. 2-1 to Argentina in the end. England made it difficult for them, but they couldn't hang on in the 92nd minute. Argentina will play Spain in the final on Sunday. England will have a playoff for third.
1: Despite the devastation, thousands stayed to applaud the team off. A painful end to a night that promised so much. In other news, Prime Minister-in-waiting Andy Burnham is on course to become Labour leader on Friday after securing overwhelming backing from MPs and affiliated trade unions. With 369 of Labour's 403 MPs supporting him, no rival can reach the nomination threshold, meaning Mr Burnham is set for a coronation before formally becoming Prime Minister on Monday. TV's Joe Wicks says parents need to help out in sports over the summer holidays. It comes as a new poll shows parents worry about their kids being inactive during the school holiday. Richard Raines from Sports Inspired gives us some advice.
3: Stuff like bike rides are obvious, frisbee, garden games and activities, whether it's a kick around with the ball. Obviously, football is on everyone's mind this summer.
1: And Sir Christopher Nolan's The Odyssey is being hailed as his best film to date, with critics delivering a wave of five-star reviews ahead of Friday's release. That's the latest from Radio News Hub. I'm Dave Cronin.
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1: Tonight with you, for the first time, I have learned what my lips are for. And darling, now that I've kissed you, I am

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1: England fans have been left devastated this morning, their hopes of ending 60 years of World Cup hurt, crushed by Argentina's 2-1 semi-final win. Supporters had dared to believe after Anthony Gordon's second-half opener, but late goals from Enzo Fernandez and Lautaro Martinez flipped the match on its head. We spoke to England fan Ben Harper after the game ended in Atlanta.
2: I think Southgate got us where we are today. He made us love the team again. And Tuchel, we all thought he was a tactical genius, but today, I'm sorry, we surrendered the game.
1: From Wembley's Box Park to Millennium Square in Leeds, fans stayed until the bitter end. Many in tears, others frozen in disbelief as the final whistle confirmed England's exit. Well, tensions have flared following the match, with Argentina and England fans outside bars near the stadium exchanging words, much of it Falklands related. Police were at the scene, trying to keep the groups separated. In other news this morning, Sir Keir Starmer has bid farewell to the dispatch box.
3: This is the end of my political journey. In 6 years, went from historic defeat in 2019 to historic victory in 2024. And in 2 years in government, I leave the country in better shape than I found it.
1: Well, Andy Burnham will be confirmed as leader of the Labour Party on Friday and Prime Minister on Monday. A man's been arrested over an alleged threat to shoot Reform UK leader Nigel Farage. The arrest relates to a social media post which was reported to police the day after the local elections in May. And David Bowie fans are set to hear 10 previously unreleased songs from his early Davy Jones era. The collection is being billed as the most complete look yet at Bowie's formative years. That's the latest from Radio News Hub. I'm Dave Cronin.
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0: 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It's out of control. 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
1: The Prince of Wales says he's gutted for England after they lost to Argentina in their World Cup semi-final. Fans were devastated as their hopes their team could end 60 years of World Cup hurt were dashed when the defending champions beat them 2-1. These supporters watched the game in Manchester.
2: After the goal went in, it wasn't worth it. Everything stopped after the goal went in. It was awful.
3: Tuchel, we all thought he was a tactical genius, but today, I'm sorry, we surrendered the game.
4: It's very disappointing. I think Tuchel's tactics were too negative.
1: Fights broke out outside the stadium in Atlanta after the game, with police seen taking at least 3 people away. In other news, Andy Burnham will become Labour leader tomorrow. He's been backed by trade unions linked to the party. The former Greater Manchester mayor got the backing of 369 of the party's 403 MPs, making it mathematically impossible for anyone to challenge him. The Makerfield MP will officially become Prime Minister on Monday. The number of people buying cigarettes illegally has doubled since 2023. It's claimed illicit cigarettes are a cheaper and easier alternative to either purchasing tobacco full price or quitting. Professor Sarah Jackson says the cost of living crisis is largely responsible.
5: We know that smoking's become increasingly expensive and we've had a cost of living crisis. So during this, many smokers have looked for ways that they can cut down on the amount they're spending on their smoking. We've seen some people cut down or quit completely, and other people have switched from more expensive to less expensive legal products.
1: A child is among 6 people rescued after a blaze broke out at a 3-storey building in southeast London. They were taken to hospital to be treated for smoke inhalation after crews responded to the fire on Edge Hill in the early hours. And former Little Mix singer Jessie Nelson's welcomed news. There'll be a full rollout of spinal muscular atrophy screening after previously describing it as a postcode lottery. Both her twins have been diagnosed with the rare condition. That's the latest from Radio News Hub. I'm Liz Whittaker.
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1: England are out of the World Cup. After getting the first goal, it's all went wrong for the Three Lions. Our reporter Frankie Hairsine was watching the match in Manchester.
2: Well, that is heartbreak for England. 60 years of hurt now, and it goes on even longer. 2-1 to Argentina in the end. England made it difficult for them, but they couldn't hang on in the 92nd minute. Argentina will play Spain in the final on Sunday. England will have a playoff for third.
1: Manager Thomas Tuchel's insisting he has no regrets over his tactical decisions after focusing on defence after that first goal. Labour will have a new leader tomorrow. Andy Burnham got the backing of 369 of the party's 403 MPs. Trade unions linked to the party have also given him their support. The Makerfield MP will officially become Prime Minister on Monday. Meanwhile, Keir Starmer's making a final visit as Prime Minister to Ukraine. He'll meet President Volodymyr Zelensky later for the last time before leaving office. He's expected to say the UK's commitment to backing Ukraine will continue after he's replaced. There's been a significant rise in the number of people buying cigarettes illegally. A new study claims the cost of living crisis may be the reason people are choosing a cheaper option. Professor Sarah Jackson is behind the research.
3: We found the proportion of smokers in Great Britain who reported buying tobacco from any illicit source at least once in the past 6 months had almost doubled between 2023 and 2025.
1: The UK's economy is expected to have been largely stagnant for another month. It says some industries come under pressure and the Iran war continues to hold back growth. The Office for National Statistics will publish May's GDP figures today. And it's been confirmed Jurassic Park star Sam Neill died from pneumonia months after announcing he was free from cancer. The 78-year-old passed away on Monday. He'd been diagnosed with non-Hodgkin lymphoma 3 years ago. That's the latest from Radio News Hub. I'm Liz Whittaker.
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5: All right, much the same as it was yesterday, a cloudy morning in most places. When that cloud quickly retreats to the coast, it'll result in a bright day for many, maximum temperature 26 degrees Celsius. That's your weather on 107 FM.
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0: That's it. They have awoken a sleeping giant.
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3: Morning, Sia. How are you doing? The morning after the night before. Were we expecting too much of that England team? At least they got to the semi-final. At least they got one of the best, four best countries teams in the world. Something to savour, something to take forward. But yet again, we've been done. Oh, football, football, football. It's all over now. I'm not going to watch the third place playoff on Saturday. Not a chance. Absolute gut punch last night. Argentina going through to the final against Spain on Saturday. That's the end of the World Cup chatter then. We've got forward to look forward to Hull City and North Ferry this season. That's just around the corner. Was there a competition going on in America? I don't think so, was there? We're England second man. Nah, definitely not. Right, coming up on the show today, we will try and raise the spirits of Hull East Yorkshire and North Lincolnshire. We've got Dad's jokes inbound. That might have the reverse effect, but we're going to go with it anyway. And Millsy's Telly Tunes, again. It's a more recent one, put it that way. It's not a telly tune, a telly theme from years ago. And as always, if you want to get in touch with me this morning, tweet us, Facebook us, Insta us at Hull's 107 FM. They've put me in a mood by making me play Genesis. Straight away. This show could go rapidly downhill. What do you mean again? Oh, hang on a minute. Oh, yes. Biggest band in the world is on the way. I might let you off then. Right, in the meantime, get your logos around this. Sam Fender and Olivia Dean.

All right, time for Dad's Jokes of the Day. Jokes that poor, they make you cringe and laugh at the same time. Please welcome me in Performance Corner. Here's the one and only Millsy. All right, settle down. Thank you very much. Thank you very much. We have got breaking news on 107 FM. Greg's, the other bakery shops are available, of course. I've announced they're going to start delivering food via drones. It all sounds a bit pie in the sky. Thank you very much. Oh, yeah. That's how we roll on a Thursday. I know a bunch of great jokes, fantastic, hilarious jokes about umbrellas, but they usually go over people's heads. And finally, I was never very good at maths. Putting adding two and two together and coming up with five was an habit of mine, but I got there eventually. I got my O level in maths. But at the time, I kept failing the maths exam, and I always said to myself, at the time, I said, if I had 50p for every time I'd failed a maths exam, I'd have £6.30 by now. There you go, that's it. Jokes that poor. That deliberately rubbish. Lord knows why we do this, but there you are. Johnson's caught a train, bless him. It's a love train.

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Thursday morning, Fresh Squeeze Breakfast Show. I'm Milsey. Hello there. How are you doing? Here to raise spirits on a Thursday morning and get you in the mood for a cracking Thursday. We can put you in an excellent mood within about 3 minutes or so because our competition, Milsey's Telly Tunes, will be with you.

Eric Mills is Teletunes for a Thursday morning. How do you fancy winning 24 hours of bragging rights, smugness and satisfaction for getting something right on the wireless? A name check and a place in the winner's enclosure, plus a potted meat sandwich. We're sticking with them. We're not going to go all fancy and caviar and salmon and all that lot. Oh, no, no, no, nor here. It's a potted meat sandwich or the vegan alternative, which will be sent to you by a telepathic thought transfer later in the morning. Right. All you've got to do is simply guess a TV show by its theme. I might throw some clues in. I might not. It depends. But this is a more recent TV drama series that I'm about to play. It has probably achieved cult status since its cancellation. But which TV show had this theme?

It initially ran on ITV from 2002 to 2006. And has earned cult status since its cancellation and been launched on BritBox and then ITVX until 2023. But what TV show had this theme? Reckon you know? Tweet us, Facebook us, Insta us at Alls107FM, email studio at 107fm.co.uk. Answer coming up after 8 o'clock. Thursday morning, time for the obligatory contractual YouTube track of the day, and guess which one it is? Yes, it's a brand new one, Street of Dreams.

107 FM have spent thousands on extensive audio research and opinion. We have carefully disregarded all of it. We're doing what we want and we don't care.

tell you what, it is Whitney Houston. Every time she listens to 107 FM, she gets so emotional that she wrote a song about it, apparently, so I'm told. Mills' Teletunes, then. The lucky recipients of 24 hours of bragging rights, smugness and satisfaction for getting something out of the wireless. Placing the winner's enclosure, name check, and either a potted meat sandwich or the vegan alternative sent to you, we'll be getting emotional. Mad Carl and Bullfree Estate has got it right. Judy Reid, good morning to you in Scunthorpe, has got it right. Karen Boove has got it right. She says it was one of my favourite TV shows, as does Catherine Beverley. Blimey. Don't I remember this now? You can still get it. It's on our TVX. All other streaming platforms are available. I was watching this the other night. Well, I wasn't. Hang on a minute. I was watching it. Yes, I don't mind it. It's one of my TV guilty sins. It's the missus that's into it. Who else has got it right? Yvonne's got it right. Liam's got it right as well. And Vicky Barber on Long Hill has got it right as well. All right, this TV theme then. Sounds like this. A football-related drama show that ran on ITV initially between 2002 and 2006, and then in cult status after its cancellation, it had been launched on BritBox in 2021 and ITVX in 2023. Still available today as well. What do you reckon that is the theme tune to then? Tweet us, Facebook us, Insta us at Hulls 107 FM, email studio at 107fm.co.uk. 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In the meantime, this Wednesday morning, here's some R.E.M.

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1: It's all over for England. They've been knocked out of the World Cup by Argentina in their semi-final. The Three Lions scored first in the second half, but the South American side then managed to get two goals right at the end of the game. Thomas Tuchel's being criticised after his defensive changes backfired. These fans were watching in Manchester.
2: I was on Tuchel's side up until tonight. After that goal, he does nothing. I have to question, does he go in because he doesn't want to win a game?
3: Had we gone for it a little bit more after we'd scored, I think it might have been different.
4: Yeah, I thought the first half was okay, but I thought we'd just let them play their game. Second half, I thought we've got the goal in and just let them come on to us. And he just got on the ball, Messi, and dictated the play, then he just run the show second half.
1: British Steel's been taken into public ownership after its Chinese owners had said they were going to close its blast furnaces in Scunthorpe. The government says it's to protect the UK's national interest. The Department for Business and Trade says the move is essential to maintain steel production to protect both the company's future and UK supply chains. Andy Burnham will become Labour leader tomorrow. He's been backed by trade unions linked to the party. The Makerfield MP will officially become Prime Minister on Monday. The number of people buying cigarettes illegally has doubled since 2023, according to a new study. Professor Sarah Jackson, who's behind the research, told us it's a big worry when it comes to children.
5: When people are buying illegal products, they're not regulated in the same way, and it's very difficult to sort of keep track of who is being sold these products. So we've got minimum age of sale legislation in the UK, which means that under 18s can't legally be sold tobacco. But when you're looking at illicit sources, that's not necessarily the case.
1: And some bad news if you're looking for a home to rent. Average asking prices have jumped to a new record high. Outside London, you're looking at paying nearly £1,400 a month, whilst in the capital, the average is now almost £2,800. That's the latest from Radio News Hub. I'm Liz Whittaker.
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8: All right, much the same as it was yesterday, a cloudy morning in most places. When that cloud quickly retreats to the coast, it will result in a bright day for many. Maximum temperature 26 degrees Celsius. That's your weather on 107 FM.
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football there. Ruddy England. I did say Ruddy. I didn't want a case of good morning Ofcom. But it's Millsy here. I'm trying to raise spirits. A little bit crestfallen. The shoulda, coulda, woulda didn't happen, did it? Ah, well, there's always the Euros. Their time will come again. Like, we've not been waiting long, have we? I mean, the Three Lions song. 1996 that came out. 30 years later, we're now 60 years. By the time the next World Cup comes out, it'll be 64 years. Ah, well. At least we've got world champions in pub games, haven't we? Maybe the England team should take up tiddlywinks. I don't know. They didn't do too bad to be one of the best four teams in the world. Currently. At least it's a crumb of comfort, isn't it? Even more so, you can win on Mills' Senate shows. We can give you a big crumb of comfort. This Thursday morning. Something to put a smile on your face, maybe. That's on the way. In the meantime, something soft and melodic to ease you into Thursday morning. On this station, you've got to be joking.

Bill of Soul on 107 FM. All right, Bill's his teletunes. Good morning to Ingrid. In Sheffield, she gets it right. Leonie in Leeds gets it right. Catherine Beverly has got it right. Have I mentioned her before? She gets another mention, bless her. She's one of our regulars. Emma's got it right as well in Kirkkeller. And Danny Hindle's got it right. Good morning to Craig Franklin. He's got it right. Rachel Fry's got it right as well. And Jill Walsh is bang on the money as well. All right, this morning's teletune revolves around a football-related drama that ran on ITV between 2002 and 2006. And since then, end cult status since its cancellation after it was launched on BritBox and ITVX. Followed the trials and tribulations of a fictional Premier League club, Earls Park FC, its players and their wives. But what was the name of the show? Tweeters, Facebookers, Instagrams at Hulls 107FM, emails studio at 107FM.co.uk. Some of the characters then in this TV show: Tanya, Amber, Lucy, Harley, Roger, Bruno and Conrad. Reckon you know what it is. Want to win yourself 24 hours of bragging rights, smugness and satisfaction for getting something right at the wireless. Name check and either, the vegan alternative of the telepathic thought transfer sandwich or the potted meat sandwich. Not a lot of people wanting the sandwiches this morning, which is amazing, but we'll get some. We've given two away so far. Get in touch with us. Answer coming up in about 10 minutes or so. Right, here's a new one from Chaka Khan and Snoop.

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Yeah, thanks. I do know that. It's the Preston Squeeze Breakfast Show on 107 FM with me, Millsy, and this is Millsy's Teletunes. Good morning to Natalie Bryan. I'll guess it right and wants the vegan alternative sandwich, please. Promptly after 9 o'clock, because she's got to go to work. Lindsay's got it right as well. She's gone for a potted meat sandwich. And good morning to Alexandra as well. Alexandra Hill in Kirkcaldy. Another one in Kirkcaldy. We're getting a lot from the posh area of all at the moment. We must be connecting with them. Anyway, Sean Lawrence, in that there, Spring Cottage has also got it right, and he wants a potted meat sandwich as well. This TV tune, then. Let's put it to bed. To be honest, that's where most of the characters in this TV show ended up a bit racy, to say the least. A British TV drama about a fictional Premier League club, Earls Park FC, their players and wives, aired between 2002 and 2006. Bit of a cult status, this is. Characters included Tanya Turner, Amber Gates, Conrad Gates. You also had Lucy, Harley, Roger, Jackie, Bruno, Conrad. All big characters in that. It was, of course, none other than footballers' wives. Who remembers this? Well done to you if you've got it right. And if you haven't got it right, and you've been playing along, and you sat there disgruntled, maybe this will remedy it. Here's a course.

Hello, I'm Danny DeVito, a care assistant from Market Weeto. I can't quite reach the dial, but if I could, I'd tune it to 107 FM.

there you are, the Euro Mix on 107 FM. Just bear with me, mate. I've got to find something. Where is it? Where's it gone? Ah, that's a bunny. Trying to find the bed, which is a bit of music I play while I talk over, and I tell you what's going on the rest of the day. I can tell you that coming up at 10 o'clock, Mr. Wolfie will be waxing lyrical on the old airwaves of Holidays Jokes. It's our community show live line. News, views, reviews, possibly interviews and community information. All relating to this area. And the dish of the day, as per. 2 o'clock this afternoon, what do we have for you? We have me. Yeah. I'm doing a one-hour win special. I think it's OMD. Oh, I saw recently at Trinity College in Dublin. And they were on another level. We'll spend an hour with them. And at 3 o'clock, what are we putting in? I've got a feeling it might be the random number one show or they played in Hull with Ash. You're going to have to tune in and find out. Anyway, at 4 o'clock, John's on with a jam. And then at 7 o'clock tonight, get your air guitars out, your air drums out. Put your spandex on if you're in that sort of way inclined. And rock out with Daz Sims on the Classic Rock Show.

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6: 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It's magic.

that, Thursday morning is nearly done and dusted. This has been the Freshly Squeezed Breakfast Show. I'm Pete Mills. I'm back tomorrow. As Pete Mills, on the Freshly Squeezed Breakfast Show from 7 o'clock. Part of Old Big Friday with Benzie and Andy Comfort to follow. I will leave you with this from Dubstar. Have a splendid Thursday.

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1: England are out of the World Cup. After getting the first goal, it's all went wrong for the Three Lions. Our reporter Frankie Hairsine was watching the match in Manchester.
2: Well, that is heartbreak for England. 60 years of hurt now, and it goes on even longer. 2-1 to Argentina in the end. England made it difficult for them, but they couldn't hang on in the 92nd minute. Argentina will play Spain in the final on Sunday. England will have a playoff for third.
1: Manager Thomas Tuchel's insisting he has no regrets over his tactical decisions after focusing on defence after that first goal. British Steel is now once again owned by the public. The steelmaking site in Scunthorpe was owned by a Chinese company, but they were planning to shut it down. That would have meant a loss of hundreds of jobs. Ministers stepped in last April to keep the plant open with special new powers. Now a law's been passed, meaning it's officially been nationalised. Labour will have a new leader tomorrow. Andy Burnham got the backing of 369 of the party's 403 MPs. The Makerfield MP will officially become Prime Minister on Monday. Twice as many people are buying illegal cigarettes as they were 3 years ago. Professor Sarah Jackson's behind the study that's made the discovery. She told us harder financial times may be to blame.
3: We know that smoking's become increasingly expensive and we've had a cost of living crisis. So during this, many smokers have looked for ways that they can cut down on the amount they're spending on their smoking. We've seen some people cut down or quit completely, and other people have switched from more expensive to less expensive legal products.
1: A child is among six people rescued after a blaze broke out at a three-storey building in southeast London. They were taken to hospital to be treated for smoke inhalation after crews responded to the fire in Woolwich in the early hours. And it's been confirmed Jurassic Park star Sam Neill died from pneumonia months after announcing he was free from cancer. The 78-year-old passed away on Monday. That's the latest from Radio News Hub. I'm Liz Whittaker.
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Hello, I'm Johnny Rotten. No, not the punk rock icon. I'm a welder from Orchard Park. And when I'm not changing the face of popular music, I get all my ideas from Hulls 107 FM.

The FTSE 100 ended lower on Wednesday. It closed down 13 points at 10,515. BrewDog co-founder James Watt has made a bid to buy back the craft beer firm just months after it was acquired out of administration by US company Tilray. He's tabled an offer to buy the company through his new beer firm, Second Best, claiming 43,000 investors have joined forces for the bid. Back in March, 36 bars closed and 500 workers lost their jobs. More than a third of Burberry shareholders have voted against a new pay plan for its directors, which could see the boss earn up to £12.2 million. At the luxury fashion group's AGM, 35.4% of shareholder votes were cast against the directors' remuneration policy, but the majority voted in favour, meaning it secured enough for approval. And British Steel could be nationalised within days. Legislation to bring the firm into public ownership has received a final seal of approval, meaning the steel business's shares or property were transferred to state control.

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0: If you drink a little, then drive, you risk losing your license. 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

ITV is to broadcast the World Cup final half-time show in full. The interval performance on Sunday is the first of its kind for the international football tournament and will feature Madonna, Shakira, BTS, Burna Boy and Justin Bieber. The Odyssey's been hailed as Sir Christopher Nolan's best film to date in a string of glowing reviews. The blockbuster, which stars Matt Damon, Anne Hathaway, Tom Holland, Robert Pattinson and Charlize Theron, has been largely praised by critics who've called it a blockbuster of unprecedented scale and said it had thrilling ambition, boldness, seriousness and flair. Former Little Mix singer Jesse Nelson's welcome news there will be a full rollout of SMA screening after previously describing it as a postcode lottery. Nelson began campaigning for newborn babies to be screened after her twins Ocean Jade and Story Monroe Nelson were diagnosed with a rare condition which causes progressive muscle wastage. And Dwayne The Rock Johnson is to read a CBeebies bedtime story. The 54-year-old actor will read Rock and Roll on Friday.

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0: And with whole tour guide Paul Schofield, we're standing just near the entrance to Princess Quay by Monument Bridge. People may know exactly where we are. I'm looking down at what, to all intents and purposes, looks like a manhole cover. It isn't. It's a plaque. It's another plaque. Paul, what's this?
1: Oh, this one, which I agree, it looks like some sort of cover, doesn't it?
0: Ooh,
1: to
0: it
1: a
0: does,
1: drain,
0: yeah,
1: or something just there. So, but it's a plaque to indicate where the Wilberforce Monument originally stood. So after Wilberforce's death, a monument was erected here in 1834. It's got the date in Roman numerals at the top, just there, which is the 1st of August, which was the official date of the abolition of the slave trade as well. So,
0: yeah.
1: Sorry, no, that's wrong. Official date of the abolition of slavery, 1st of August 1834 there. So it was a huge monument. It was like our version of Nelson's Column. People know Nelson's Column, but we had this big column with the statue at the top over here. And he looked over a bridge between the docks, which got the name Monument Bridge.
0: Mm.
1: And on the railings, it still says Monument Bridge there.
0: Yes,
1: and this
0: yes.
1: is the monument they were referring to. So it was a real landmark. And it lasted about 100 years here. And he was blocking all the traffic into White Forgate. And plus, they'd just finished off Queen's Gardens over there in 1930. So started to fill in the docks of the gardens. So in 1935, they moved him over there now, where he is in front of Hull College. So
0: yes.
1: he moved from here to over there. It confuses lots of local people, because they see pictures of him when he was here.
0: Yeah.
1: And they know he's over there in front of the college. And
0: so
1: they can't work out
0: really the geography of it.
1: All these buildings are here. Even the building behind us is known as Monument Buildings as well, again, because of the same thing, because the monument was here.
0: And like me, people probably wouldn't have joined the dots from Monument Bridge, and people catch buses at Monument Bridge. There's a busy bus stop here, so they'll know that. I'm going to get the bus at Monument Bridge, but that the monument used to be here. So it was moved because of traffic then, because, all right, it's all pedestrianised now.
1: Yeah.
0: We've got the bus lane behind us, but there was traffic coming through here.
1: Yeah, White Forgate was a main route through the town, yeah. So up until quite recently as well, you know, White Forgate there. And plus, like I said, they'd just finished off filling in the dock as well to make Queen's Garden, so they thought it'd be a good showpiece at the entrance to the gardens near where the college is today.
0: And that must have been some job in those days, to pick a statue up and move it.
1: It was, there's pictures of him being moved from here across to over there as well. So a lot of this was done also in the 30s, which was time of Great Depression, and providing employment for people, like making the gardens and other things. So there was other motives as well, I think, behind all of this. But so there he is. That's the plaque on the floor.
0: Excellent. And another thing, we might just walk over this, and as we often say to people, when you're walking around, look up, but also
1: look down because we've
0: seen some history on the floor in and around Queen Victoria Square in Hull.
1: It's just look around now. I tell people, look up, look down and look around, I think, is the best way of doing it. So,
0: All right, lovely bit of Hull history. Thank you, Paul Schofield there.

0: England's World Cup run is over. Beaten 2-1 by Argentina in a dramatic semi-final that ended hopes of ending 60 years of hurt. The Prince of Wales says he's gutted, praising the Three Lions' fight and belief, and calling this England side the most complete he's seen at a tournament. Anthony Gordon had put England ahead, but late goals from Enzo Fernandez and Lautaro Martinez turned the game on its head. We spoke to England supporter Wayne outside the stadium in Atlanta last night.
1: Yeah, I thought the first half was okay, but I thought we'd just let them play their game second half. I thought we've got the goal in and just let them come on to us, and he just got on the ball, Messi, and dictated the play, then he just run the show second half. And once they got the first one, I thought it was inevitable they was going to get the second.
0: Attention now turns to Sunday's World Cup final, where Argentina will meet Spain, while England begin the long wait for the next cycle and a fresh push to finally end 6 decades of hurt. You ain't

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1: British Steel is now once again owned by the public. Phil Towers can tell us more.
2: So the steelmaking site in Scunthorpe was owned by a Chinese company, but they were planning to shut it down. That would have meant a loss of hundreds of jobs there and would have impacted tens of thousands more people who worked nearby or were connected to it. Well, ministers stepped in last April to keep the plant open with special new powers. Now a law's been passed, meaning it's officially been nationalised. Keir Starmer says that's good news for jobs and for national security.
1: The Prince of Wales says he's gutted for England after they lost to Argentina in their World Cup semi-final. Fans were devastated as their hopes that their team could end 60 years of hurt were dashed when the defending champions beat them 2-1. These supporters watched the game in Manchester.
3: After the goal went in, it wasn't worth it. Everything stopped after the goal went in. It was awful.
4: Tuchel, we all thought he was a tactical genius, but today, I'm sorry, we surrendered the game.
5: It's very disappointing. I think Tuchel's tactics were too negative.
1: Fights broke out outside the stadium in Atlanta after the game, with police seen taking at least three people away. Firefighters have worked through the night tackling a Scottish wildfire, which has meant residents have had to be evacuated in the Cairngorms. It started in Heathland near Nethy Bridge late on Wednesday morning. Campsites and ski resorts in the Glenmore Forest Park area have been closed. The UK economy grew very slightly in May after a very slight drop in April. The increase has been slowed by price pressures and the war in Iran. And there's some bad news if you're looking for a home to rent. Average asking prices have jumped to a new record high. Outside of London, you're looking at paying nearly £1,400 a month, whilst in the capital, the average is now almost £2,800 per month. That's the latest. From Radio News Hub, I'm Liz Whittaker.
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1: This is a mental health awareness and well-being podcast. The topic of this podcast is isolation. This is a wide-ranging topic, so I'm going to split it into two parts. First, we're going to talk about the negative impact of social media and how sites such as Facebook, Twitter, and Instagram continue to contribute to the epic surge in the numbers of people who report feeling isolated. Thanks to social media, we'd all be forgiven for believing the majority of people are having a great time with loads of friends who are as happy and successful as everyone else. Now, even though we all know that life isn't a 24/7 joyride, it's difficult not to feel left out, or not as good as, or as popular, or successful, or as lucky as other people we see on social media. It's easy to start thinking and feeling as if everyone else is okay and we're not. We are bombarded daily with images of everyone else either doing or being or having loads of different everything that we didn't even think about until now. Thinking or feeling that we are not as good as everyone else can lead to personal and social withdrawal, impacting our mental and physical health, confidence and self-esteem. A therapist or counsellor can help you to overcome these feelings of inadequacy, supporting you to develop self-confidence and self-acceptance. Isolation can also cause loneliness, which affects us all at some point in our lives. Bereavement can cause loneliness, as can separation or divorce, eviction from a community or a group, uprooting and moving to another town, city or country, moving school or starting a new job. Isolation resulting from short-term loneliness, where there is no underlying psychological issue, can be combated by seeking out participation in social groups and activities. If you or someone you know is experiencing isolation or loneliness, there are community and voluntary organisations or groups around the area that could use your skills, or maybe you could learn new skills and meet new people whilst having a bit of fun at the same time. Feeling involved will help combat isolation. One of the best places to contact is Hull Community and Voluntary Service on Beverley Road. Just give them a call on 32 4474 and they'll be able to point you in the right direction.

0: 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Have it.
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1: Ministers say thousands of jobs have been saved as British Steel officially comes under public ownership. Phil Towers has more.
2: Those jobs include the hundreds who work at the production site in Scunthorpe and the thousands who either work nearby or are connected to it. It had been owned by a Chinese company called Jingye, but ministers had to step in to save things last April when they decided they were going to shut it down. Keir Starmer says a new law means it's now in public hands, meaning high-skilled jobs will be secured. He also says it strengthens our national security.
1: A child is among six people rescued after a blaze broke out at a three-storey building in southeast London. They were taken to hospital to be treated for smoke inhalation after crews responded to the fire in Woolwich in the early hours. There's been a significant rise in the number of people buying cigarettes illegally. A new study claims the cost of living crisis may be the reason people are choosing a cheaper option. Professor Sarah Jackson's behind the research.
3: We found the proportion of smokers in Great Britain who reported buying tobacco from any illicit source at least once in the past 6 months had almost doubled between 2023 and 2025.
1: And it's all over for England. They've been knocked out of the World Cup by Argentina in the semi-finals. The Three Lions scored first in the second half, but the South American side then managed to get two goals right at the end of the game. Thomas Tuchel's being criticised after his defensive changes backfired. These fans were watching in Manchester.
4: I was on Tuchel's side up until tonight. After that goal, he does nothing. I have to question, does he go in because he doesn't want to win a game?
5: Had we gone for it a little bit more after we'd scored, I think it might have been different.
6: Yeah, I thought first half was okay, but I thought we'd just let them play their game. Second half, I thought we've got the goal in and just let them come on to us. And he just got on the ball, Messi, and dictated the play, then he just run the show second half.
1: The Prince of Wales says he's gutted, but the team's fight and belief in the tournament was inspiring. Argentina will play Spain on Sunday. That's the latest from Radio News Hub. I'm Liz Whittaker.
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Welcome to the second hour of Liveline with Wolfie. If you've already been listening, I'm delighted you're still here. If you've just tuned in, get ready to join the party. I've lots of exciting content to share with you. So prick up your ears and enjoy.

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Feast your ears on this essence of the moment.

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Ingredients: 1 pound of baby new potatoes, halved. 750 gram pack of boneless chicken thighs. 4 tablespoons of olive oil, that's 60 millilitres, 1 teaspoon of dried oregano, 1 lemon, zest and juice, 250 grams of green beans, 150 grams of cherry tomatoes and green olives, mixed, or just the cherry tomatoes if you don't like the olives. Preheat the grill. 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Drain and reserve. Place the chicken in an oven-proof dish, add the potatoes and cover with the oil, oregano, lemon juice and zest, and season with salt and pepper. If you want the dish to have more of a kick, add curry powder, cumin and coriander too. Grill for 10 to 12 minutes until the chicken turns golden. During this time, add the beans to boiling water and microwave on high for 2 minutes to soften them. Then drain and add to the chicken along with the tomatoes and olives if using them. Turn the chicken and cook for a further 5 minutes, then serve. For more information on the work the Hull Food Partnership does, visit hullfoodpartnership.org.uk or check them out on social media.

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3: British Steel is now once again owned by the public. Phil Towers can tell us more.
4: So the steelmaking site in Scunthorpe was owned by a Chinese company, but they were planning to shut it down. That would have meant a loss of hundreds of jobs there and would have impacted tens of thousands more people who worked nearby or were connected to it. Well, ministers stepped in last April to keep the plant open with special new powers. Now a law's been passed, meaning it's officially been nationalised. Keir Starmer says that's good news for jobs and for national security.
3: Firefighters have worked through the night tackling a Scottish wildfire, which has meant residents have had to be evacuated in the Cairngorms. It started in Heathland near to Nethy Bridge late yesterday morning. Campsites and ski resorts in the Glenmore Forest Park area have had to be closed. Construction companies are being urged to keep children away from building sites during the school holidays. The health and safety executive says a number of young people have been injured or even died after making their way onto unsecure and unsafe sites. Suitable perimeter fencing and making sure vehicles are locked away are just some of their suggestions. The UK economy grew very slightly in May after a very slight drop in April. The increase has been slowed by price pressures and the war in Iran. And the Prince of Wales says he's gutted for England after they lost to Argentina in their World Cup semi-final. Fans were devastated as their hopes their team could end 60 years of hurt were dashed when the defending champions beat them 2-1. These supporters watched the game in Manchester.
5: After the goal went in, it wasn't worth it. Everything stopped after the goal went in. It was awful.
6: Tuchel, we all thought he was a tactical genius, but today, I'm sorry, we surrendered the game.
7: It's very disappointing. I think Tuchel's tactics were too negative.
3: Fights broke out outside the stadium in Atlanta after the game, with police seen taking at least three people away. That's the latest from Radio News Hub. I'm Liz Whittaker.
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0: You are listening to 107 FM's Rebellious Jukebox. It won't do as it's told, it won't clean up, make its bed or make a brew, but it picks the great music that you're about to hear right now. 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
1: British Steel is once again owned by the public. The steelmaking site in Scunthorpe was owned by a Chinese company, but they were planning to shut it down, meaning hundreds of jobs would have been lost. Business Minister Blair McDougall says Jingye might not get any compensation.
2: This is a company which has been running at a loss for some time. That said, we will, through regulations in the autumn, appoint an independent valuer to make a judgment on any compensation that is due, and that could be nil.
1: Downing Street has backed a minister's call for FIFA to investigate whether Argentina players broke rules at the World Cup last night. They'd waved a banner in support of their country's claims to the Falkland Islands. It comes after defending champions Argentina beat the Three Lions 2-1 in Atlanta. Two men have been jailed after admitting a cyber attack on Transport for London. It had caused a £29 million loss. 18-year-old Owen Flowers and 20-year-old Thala Joubert are going to prison for 5.5 years each. Rochdale grooming gang leader Shabir Ahmed has been moved from his accommodation in Lancashire after its location was revealed on social media. Pakistani-born Ahmed, who's 73, was released from prison earlier this month in a move that caused uproar. He'd been jailed for multiple rape and sexual offences against young girls. He's subject to a string of licence conditions, including staying at approved accommodation, staffed 24 hours a day. And the number of people buying cigarettes illegally has doubled since 2023. A study's found it may be down to higher living costs, driving people towards a cheaper alternative. Professor Sarah Jackson, who's behind the research, told us it's a big worry when it comes to children.
3: When people are buying illegal products, they're not regulated in the same way, and it's very difficult to sort of keep track of who is being sold these products. So we've got minimum age of sale legislation in the UK, which means that under 18s can't legally be sold tobacco. But when you're looking at illicit sources, that's not necessarily the case.
1: That's the latest from Radio News Hub. I'm Holly Hughes.
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The FTSE 100 ended lower on Wednesday. It closed down 13 points at 10,515. BrewDog co-founder James Watt has made a bid to buy back the craft beer firm just months after it was acquired out of administration by US company Tilray. He's tabled an offer to buy the company through his new beer firm, Second Best, claiming 43,000 investors have joined forces for the bid. Back in March, 36 bars closed and 500 workers lost their jobs. More than a third of Burberry shareholders have voted against a new pay plan for its directors, which could see the boss earn up to £12.2 million. At the luxury fashion group's AGM, 35.4% of shareholder votes were cast against the director's remuneration policy, but the majority voted in favour, meaning it secured enough for approval. And British Steel could be nationalised within days. Legislation to bring the firm into public ownership has received a final seal of approval, meaning the steel business's shares or property will transfer to state control.

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0: Well, I'm out and about with Paul Schofield, tour guide in the centre of Hull. We're standing on the junction of Parliament Street and White Frigate, all pedestrianised now. Paul, hello to you. What are we talking about today?
1: Hello. Yes, so I thought we'd mention about the street White Frigate, how it got its name, its significance to the history of Hull as well, and why we all mispronounce it as well.
0: Oh, do we? Have I just mispronounced it?
1: When you're from Hull, it's White Frigate, isn't it?
0: Frigate, yeah.
1: When you see it written down and visitors come and pronounce it correctly, they say we're looking for White Friar Gate.
0: That's right, yeah.
1: Yeah, but in Hull, it's White Frigate.
0: White Frigate.
1: Yeah.
0: So how did it get its name?
1: Well, that's the reason. The gate in that respect is the old Viking word for street, and it meant the street of the White Friars. So there was a Carmelite friary on the site from medieval times until the reign of Henry VIII and the dissolution of the monasteries, as they called it. So that's when the site disappeared. And they wore the white robes, so they were the White Friars.
0: Ah, I see. So whereabouts was that located then, from where we are now?
1: It's just sort of looking across White Frigate, looking back towards town, sort of on the right-hand side. We're on the corner of junction of Parliament Street, so looking back towards the city centre. Right. It's just behind all these buildings in front of us here where the White Friars were.
0: And the street itself, I mean, it is still a shopping street, pedestrianised now, but, I mean, talk us through the history of the street then, White Frigate.
1: Right, the main factor affecting the street is the fact after the White Friars, Hull Trinity House, took over the entire site on one side of the street over this where we're looking at the moment. So they own all one side of White Frigate, so it's the best street to look up, because you look above the shops and there's some really fascinating buildings down here. And it was a shopping street, a street for banks. A number of pubs were down here as well at various times in its Victorian Edwardian history as well down here. So it was one of the main streets, you know, for entertainment, shopping and everything associated with that.
0: You mentioned some of the pubs that used to be down here, and every time I come out with you, I learn something new, which is the whole idea of this. But you pointed this out, there's a plaque up there, the Neptune Inn, a blue plaque above the archway here.
1: Yeah, I mean, it's a magnificent building. There's actually a sketch of it at the bottom here to show you how it looked by one of Hull's great artists, F.S. Smith. And it was built by Trinity House as a coaching inn. So where the archway is, it's got a big arch, and that was the entrance to the stables through there. And it had this beautiful banqueting room at the top. It's described as one of the finest coaching inns in the north of England, was this. It was a bit of speculation by Trinity House. They wanted to attract the trade coming off the dock, which is now where Queen's Gardens are, down Parliament Street here. Then it became the Custom House buildings, where they collected the customs. And great fact, Lewis Carroll's grandfather, Charles Luttridge was his name, Lewis Carroll's Charles Luttridge Dodgson, and he was collector of customs here as well.
0: Oh, really?
1: Yeah.
0: Wow, interesting. So this arch here then, that was the coaching, where the coaches used to come through,
1: was it? That's it there. And you can see this King Neptune with his crown and his beard.
0: Yes, I see, yes.
1: Again, it's another little feature that you can see, and the blue plaque to indicate the history of it through there. And a little plug, because there's through that little archway, or the big archway, there's a rather nice tea rooms there.
0: Liquid Jade.
1: A family interest, because that's my sister's business as well. But what a great place to have your business.
0: Isn't it? It's lovely because it's in a quite a little courtyard, which would have been part of Trinity House School, of course, in the day.
1: Exactly. The school was behind all of that, which is now Zebedee's Yard, named after a headmaster at the school called Zebedee Scaping. So the school was demolished a few years ago, and this is big courtyard there where they have lots of entertainment.
0: Excellent. A bit of a history of White Frigate, as we say. White Friar Gate.
1: White Friar Gate. Paul, thank you.

ITV is to broadcast the World Cup final half-time show in full. The interval performance on Sunday is the first of its kind for the international football tournament and will feature Madonna, Shakira, BTS, Burna Boy and Justin Bieber. The Odyssey's been hailed as Sir Christopher Nolan's best film to date in a string of glowing reviews. The blockbuster, which stars Matt Damon, Anne Hathaway, Tom Holland, Robert Pattinson and Charlize Theron, has been largely praised by critics who've called it a blockbuster of unprecedented scale and said it had thrilling ambition, boldness, seriousness and flair. Former Little Mix singer Jesse Nelson's welcome news there will be a full rollout of SMA screening after previously describing it as a postcode lottery. Nelson began campaigning for newborn babies to be screened after her twins Ocean Jade and Story Monroe Nelson were diagnosed with a rare condition which causes progressive muscle wastage. And Dwayne The Rock Johnson is to read a CBeebies bedtime story. The 54-year-old actor will read Rock and Roll on Friday.

0: under the ballast nighttime sky.
1: England's World Cup run is over. Beaten 2-1 by Argentina in a dramatic semi-final that ended hopes of ending 60 years of hurt. The Prince of Wales says he's gutted, praising the Three Lions' fight and belief, and calling this England side the most complete he's seen at a tournament. Anthony Gordon had put England ahead, but late goals from Enzo Fernandez and Lautaro Martinez turned the game on its head. We spoke to England supporter Wayne outside the stadium in Atlanta last night.
2: Yeah, I thought the first half was okay, but I thought we'd just let them play their game second half. I thought we've got the goal in and just let them come on to us. And he just got on the ball, Messi, and dictated the play. Then he just run the show second half. And once they got the first one, I thought it was inevitable they was going to get the second.
1: Attention now turns to Sunday's World Cup final, where Argentina will meet Spain, while England begin the long wait for the next cycle. And a fresh push to finally end 6 decades of hurt.

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1: British Steel's been taken into public ownership after its Chinese owners had said they were going to close its blast furnaces in Scunthorpe. Business Minister Blair McDougall says it's to protect the UK's national interest.
2: The decisive action today secures British Steel's immediate future, secures steelmaking in support of our steel strategy, and supports the jobs and steelmaking communities that have underpinned the business for decades.
1: Ministers stepped in last April to keep the plant open with special new powers. The Home Secretary says she's taking urgent action to hold MI5 to account after a report found that courts had been given false evidence. It identified systemic failure in the security services' conduct in the so-called Agent X case. Shabana Mahmood says she is strengthening her oversight. Next two hackers will spend over 5 years in prison after a cyber attack on Transport for London. 18-year-old Owen Flowers and 20-year-old Thala Joubert conducted the hack between August and September 2024. TfL lost £29 million. Number 10 has backed calls for FIFA to investigate whether Argentina players broke the rules in last night's World Cup semi-final against England. Some players were seen waving a banner in support of their country's claim to the Falkland Islands. The Three Lions were eliminated from the tournament last night. More pressure will be put on the NHS unless pharmacies get a boost in funding. That's the warning from Community Pharmacy England, who say 75% are losing money over medicine shortages and financial pressures. A spokesperson is Finn McCall.
3: Pharmacies are definitely getting some abuse from patients over this. We've had instances where people are just going out in tantrums or shouting or spitting at the teams locally for that. I've had one pharmacy locally where paint has been thrown over the pharmacy here in Manchester.
1: And singer Lana Del Rey has announced a second new album to accompany her long-awaited record, Stove. From Radio News Hub, I'm Lucy Gorman-Lee.
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The one I love from David Gray on Hull's 107 FM. My name is Ash. This is They Played in Hull. We're going south to north across the city in the week between the 15th of June and the 21st of June. David Gray kicked us off at the Hull Ice Arena on Monday, the 19th of June, 2006. As we hop along over to social now, the year was 2025. Saturday, the 21st of June, and it was Betty Boo playing live at social. She closed her show with...

And from the 21st of June 2025 over to the year 1993, the same date, and the venue is the Hull City Hall. This is track number 6 the band gave us, and they'd already played on HMV on White Frigate earlier in the day. Track 6 was Product of the Working Class, and at the Hull City Hall is a live gig from the Little Angels.

You're listening to Ashes. They played in Hull on Hull's 107 FM. We're looking at a south to north journey across the city between the 15th and the 21st of June. And we go across to Tower for an hour. Now the year was 1982, a Thursday night, the 17th of June. They had support from the Go-Betweens, a live gig at the Tower from Orange Juice.

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Duke of Earl from Darts on Hull's 107 FM. They were live at the Dingwalls nightclub on George Street in 1983. Saturday the 18th of June was the date for them, and go across now to the Locarno on Ferrins Way. The year was 1966, a Thursday night, the 16th of June, playing live at the Locarno with the Small Faces.

And we stay with the Locarno. We go forward another year, Friday, the 15th of June, 1967, at the Locarno. They were part of their face-to-face tour, and they're flogging their latest single. I'm not entirely sure they were that keen on playing the Locarno on Fairings Way. Nonetheless, they're flogging their latest single, Waterloo Sunset, a live gig from the Kinks.

You're listening to Ashes They Played in Hull on Hull's 107 FM. We're on a south to north journey on this occasion between the 15th and the 21st of June. And we come away from the Locarno on Ferrinsway, hop across Springbank and onto Beverley Road. Now the venue, the Welly Club. And the year was 1980. And it was a Monday night to the 16th of June. And if you had a spare £1.40, you could have seen this band doing their If Swallowed, Do Not Induce Vomiting tour. Sounds lovely. Well, nonetheless, a live gig at the Welly from Budgie.

And from the Welly on Beverley Road, let's go up to De Grey Street to the Adelphi Club, and the year was 1985, Thursday the 20th of June, and apparently they used to rank their gigs in football scores. On this occasion, the Edensoles, they won 2-0, must have been a good one. It was at the Adelphi Club, playing live in Hull, the House Martins.

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It was always a crowd favourite whenever they played that at the Adelphi Club, and it was there on Sunday, the 17th of June, 1990. Carter, the Unstoppable Sex Machine, played live at the Adelphi. We go to the 1992 for their first visit to Hull. It was Tuesday, the 16th of June, 92, and playing at the Adelphi Club, the band called Dodgy.

Yeah, they did do other stuff apart from good enough, didn't they, Dodgy? Next up, when On Ashes they played in Hull, we're going to stay with the Adelphi Club and go to the year 2004. They had support from The Bonnets and Blue Sand, and it was a visit to the Adelphi Club on the 17th of June 2004 from the Blue Tones. Here's their latest material in The Cut.

much. The year was 1969. The visit from the scaffold to the Hull University on Thursday, the 19th of June, 1969. Staying with the Hull University for our final acts now. It was a Monday night, the 18th of June, 2018. Cost you 26 quid as part of their The Public Image is Rotten Tour, a live gig from Public Image Limited.

And you have been listening to Ashes They Played in Hull on Hull's 107 FM. We'll be going on a south to north journey on this occasion between the 15th and the 21st of June. And it is the longest day for our final act on Friday, the 21st of June, 1974. Flogging their latest single, This Town Ain't Big Enough for the Both of Us, a live gig from Sparks.

0: 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Shut your cake hole and get your lug hole round this.
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3: The government's denied claims that British Steel being nationalised marks a return to the 1970s. The steelmaker has been brought into public ownership after it was going to be shut down by its Chinese owners, which would lead to the loss of hundreds of jobs. The Lib Dems trade spokesperson Joshua Reynolds says his party welcomes the move.
4: We have a duty to stand by our steel sector, especially as it navigates unprecedented challenges. Challenges such as President Trump's unfair steel tariffs, China's anti-competitive state aid practices, and the transition to environmentally sustainable production methods.
3: Teenagers should be offered a vaccine on the NHS to protect against meningitis B. That's what the government advisers recommend after a series of outbreaks in the UK. If approved, youngsters would get a jab around the age of 15, with catch-up programmes for those who would otherwise miss out. Next, a report into MI5 has found serious failings by its officers led to courts being given false evidence. Home Secretary Shabana Mahmood says she's taking urgent action to hold the security service to account. Two men have been jailed after admitting a cyber attack on Transport for London. It had caused a £29 million loss. 18-year-old Owen Flowers and 20-year-old Tala Joubert are going to prison for 5.5 years each. A 50-year-old's been arrested and charged after posting on social media about the death of former MP Anne Widdecombe. Police say they received a report about a post on Saturday. Pharmacies will be reducing services unless they receive more funding. The warning from Community Pharmacy England comes as medicine shortages are putting pressure on pharmacies to reduce their services. CPE spokesperson is Finn McCall.
5: It's not the pharmacy's fault, it's the system's fault. And a lot of the pharmacies are working really hard to try and reduce the problems for patients.
3: And Claudia Winkleman says her talk show won't be coming back. She says she was too nervous to enjoy it. From Radio News Hub, I'm Lucy Gorman-Lee.
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Welcome to another in a series of 1 hour with. Today we're focusing on a band from the Wirral that were formed in 1978. They have sold over 40 million records worldwide and they are one of synthpop's most influential acts, influenced and defined the sound of the early 1980s. We are talking about Orchestral Manoeuvres in the Dark, or to you and me, OMD. And we start like this.

1970s, well, most teenagers in the UK were either pogoing to punk or dancing to disco in the form of ABBA and Boney M. Andy McCluskey and Paul Humphrey's longtime friends and original members and founding conspirators of OMD were sat in Andy McCluskey's living room pulling apart components from old radios to see what noises they would make. They were inspired and driven by the work of the German legendary electronic band Kraftwerk. And eventually, all this palaver with broken radios festooned across the living room of Andy McCluskey's house manifested itself in the debut track, Electricity, in 1979.

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7: This is...

Prior to the formation of OMD, both McCluskey and Humphries had been in a number of bands, from the Idea, Pegasus, Equinox, to the short-lived Hitler's Underpants and Dalek, I Love You. They collaborated on a joint project called Project VCLX1. McCluskey had written lyrics on his bedroom wall to the songs at the, for this project, and one stood out, so much so that it could not be mistaken for a punk band, and that name was Orchestral Maneuvers.

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And by the early 80s, OMD had seen a glut of hits for the band. 6 top 10 albums and over 30 Top of the Pops appearances. And with the magazine Smash Hits calling them the acceptable face of synth pop. With songs like the anti-war song, Enola Gay, Souvenir and Joan of Arc. They eventually became an integral part of what was dubbed in the early 80s the second British invasion of the USA. Right, back to more songs from OMD.

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0: They say the leopard never changes its spots. 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

Over the years, the work of OMD has been instrumental and influenced the emergence of other bands, wide and varied, from Talk Talk, ABC, Blancmange, Depeche Mode, Erasure, and Pet Shop Boys, all citing influences by OMD, being influenced by OMD, and also serving as an influence from bands like Tears for Fears, New Order, Duran Duran, Killers, Red Hot Chili Peppers, and a host of 90s DJs are said to have been influenced by OMD. Now back to the music of that band.

We're coming towards an end of 1 hour with OMD on 107 FM. By 1989, as OMD were preparing to consolidate their US success, McCluskey and Paul Humphries fell out major and the band split. McCluskey went out on his own as a solo act, but still carrying the OMD name. That lasted until the middle of 1996, where interest was really fading in OMD amid the popularity of Britpop and grunge genres of music, and radio not really wanting to play his tracks. So OMD was retired. That was rekindled 10 years later in 2006 at the request of a German TV channel for OMD to play live. That led to a revival and reformation of the band. They released a lot of their old back catalogue, remastered it and put it out, and people seem to like it. And since 2006, OMD have continued to tour worldwide, release tracks and albums, and with sales of 15 million albums and 25 million singles, and still playing live, they show no sign of stopping. So, we'll finish up with a couple of more OMD tracks to say us out. This has been 1 hour with. There'll be another episode coming very soon.

0: It's from Hull. It plays loads of great music. So it's musical. We are 107 FM.
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4: Teenagers should be given a free meningitis B vaccine. Medical advisers are urging the government to consider the jab for all secondary school children following the largest outbreak in Kent earlier this year. They're recommending they be vaccinated around the age of 15. Leo S. almost died from Mem B when he was younger and he's welcoming the move.
5: I wish, you know, that I could have had the vaccination because it was Mem B which I got. So if I could have had that vaccination, it's possible I would have never had meningitis.
4: Downing Street has backed calls for FIFA to investigate whether Argentina players broke rules in last night's World Cup semi-final against England. Some players were seen waving a banner in support of their country's claim to the Falkland Islands. British Steel's been taken into public ownership after its Chinese owners said they were going to close its blast furnaces in Scunthorpe. Business Minister Blair McDougall says it's to protect the UK's national interest.
6: The decisive action today secures British Steel's immediate future, secures steelmaking and support of our steel strategy, and supports the jobs and steelmaking communities that have underpinned the business for decades.
4: Ministers stepped in last April to keep the plant open with special new powers. The Home Secretary says she's taking urgent action to hold MI5 to account after a report found courts had been given false evidence. It identified systematic failure in the security services' conduct in the so-called Agent X case. Shabana Mahmood says she's strengthening her oversight. Two hackers will spend more than 5 years in prison after a cyber attack on Transport for London. 18-year-old Owen Flowers and 20-year-old Tala Joubert conducted the hack between August and September 2024. TfL lost £29 million. And an investigation's been launched into whether TikTok is doing enough to keep children off its platform. The probe by media regulator Ofcom comes after the UK government announced plans to ban under-16s from a range of platforms. That's the latest from Radio News Hub. I'm David Hall.
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8: 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You are listening to The Jam. It's John Gibbons here until 6 this evening. Hope you're doing all right. We're starting off today with Madonna. This is Dance Terrier.

The Stone Roses at 11 minutes past four. Hello, good afternoon. This is 107 FM. And for those listening in black and white, this is John Gibbons here for The Jam today, here between now and 6 o'clock. Lovely to have you with us today. As always, what we're going to be doing is, we're going to be doing The Jam. And what does The Jam consist of? Well, just basically making up as we go along, having a bit of a chat, playing some tunage, that kind of thing, really just taking it nice and easy. There are loads of radio stations that do the whole drive time thing and claim to be the biggest and best at doing it. Do you know what? This is the anti-drive time show. We do things our way, we do things slightly differently. Just because we can doesn't mean we shouldn't. And yeah, so we're carrying on exactly like this. So if that suits you, just a nice bit of easy listening for the next couple of hours, this is where you need to be then. Right, we mentioned many, many times over the last few days, being that it is Thursday today, it is the last day of the jam, but literally for the last three or four days we've been playing a bit of a game from 4:30. If you've been listening for the last few days, you know exactly what we're going to be doing. But if you are new to the show, new to the station, then first of all, welcome along. You better late than never, eh? We are going to be playing a bit of a game from 4:30 until 5:30. But what are we doing? You're going to have to stay here for another 15 or 20 minutes. I thought I'd tease you, give you a bit of an idea as to what we're going to be doing. I don't want to spoil the surprise though, so stay with us. In about 20 minutes time, I'll be telling you exactly what we are going to be up to between 4:30 and 5:30. But as always, in the meantime, let's play a few more tunes before we get properly stuck into things. This is 107 FM then. Welcome along. This is The Jam here until 6. My name is John Gibbons.

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Afternoon then, it's John here on 107 FM. This is The Jam here until 6. That was Starship, Nothing's Gonna Stop Us Now. And before that, apparently the latest and the newest track, I don't know, Chaka Khan and Snoop Dogg, two names I never thought would bump into each other. And not only have they done that, they've actually recorded a track, Boogies in My Soul. There we go. So whether you think it's any good or not, well, it's entirely up to you. I'll let you decide. This is 107 FM then, so thank you very much for being here this afternoon. Being that this is The Jam, we are doing exactly what we said we're going to be doing, is making things up as we go along. We did also mention also a little while ago that we are going to be playing a bit of a game. Yeah, we teased you, but we didn't actually tell you what we're going to be doing, other than the fact that regular listeners, you already know the drill. So for those that don't know what they're on about, give them a couple of minutes just to catch up. Here we go. Let's tell you what we're going to be doing. We are going to be playing a bit of a musical quiz, nice and easy, nice and short, to be honest. We're going to be playing a usual quiz of Beat the Intro. We're going to be listening to the intro of a well-known tune released at some point between the 1970s and the present day. All we need to do between us is to see if you and I can work out what our mystery tune is. Does that sound like fun? Yeah, well, all right. Does it sound like fun? Maybe, but do you think it's this kind of thing that you could do? If you think you could do it and you fancy spending a little time just doing something else for a change, maybe you're sitting in front of a computer tapping away, maybe you're in a factory on your feet putting things together, I don't know, whatever you're doing, but whatever you're doing, if you fancy doing something slightly different in that brain of yours rather than just doing what you've got in front of you, then all you need to do is stay here. We'll be playing a game of Beat the Intro at some point after 4:30 this afternoon. The way this works is that our production team sort the game out for us every day. Thanks very much in advance, ladies and gentlemen over there, just sorting out the game for us. I'm broadcasting from home today while the important people are in the offices, so I haven't a clue what song is going to get picked. It could be anything from the 70s to the present day. It could be techno, it could be house, it could be, I don't know, it could be a nice easy listening singer song, or anything at all. You catch me drift, anything at all. So if you fancy having a go at our Beat the Intro quiz, stay with us. We will be starting at some point after 4:30. I'll be playing along with you, and then let's see at 5:30 whether we've got it right or not. Simple as that then. Right, here we go. Here's a track. Do you know what? This is Steve Arrington, Dancing in the Key of My Life. This is 107 FM.

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0: 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It's Ace.

Holly Humberstone on 107 FM. This is The Jam here until 6. Hello, afternoon. It's John here. It is 4:34, coming up to 4:35 this afternoon. Hope you're doing well. For those of you who've been waiting for the start of our Beat the Intro quiz today, then wait no longer. We are going to get started right away. But first of all, just hello and thank you to everybody who's just joined us here. Yes, we are just in time to start the Beat the Intro quiz today. We play it every day whenever we're here, Monday to Thursday, for The Jam on 107 FM. And the way this works is that our production team, the lovely people at our production team at 107 FM, have sorted out a quiz for us where we have to listen to the intro of a well-known tune released at some point between the 1970s and the present day. Now, I'm told today that it could be quite difficult. Now, whether this means that they are actually taking the mickey and it's actually going to be a really easy one, or it's a genuinely difficult one, I don't know. That I don't understand their sarcasm. I just don't get it. So sometimes it could be really easy and it could be really difficult. Today, let's find out what we've got. But all I can tell you is that I'm going to be playing along with you. I don't know what our mystery tune today is going to be, but what I can tell you is that this clip, this initial intro, is 2 seconds long. Supposedly, this is the entire intro of a particular tune. It might not be, but, you know, it might just be a bit of it. Let's find out what today's clip is. If you fancy having a go at our Beat the Intro quiz today, see if you can work out what on earth this is. There we go. That's all we've got. It's as short as that. That's better than, I don't know, I was about to say it's barely a tune. There is no tune to it. It's just a noise. What on earth is the start of this tune today? So what do you think our tune is? If you think you recognise it, all you need to do if you want to join in is drop us a message online. You can do it in any of these three ways to get your messages counted. You can find us on Facebook. All you need to do is search for us, Holes 107 FM, find our page and drop us a message. 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Where else? Or you can, what else can you do? You can email studio@107fm.co.uk. Just tell us in any of those three platforms, all three of them if you wish. It's entirely up to you. We're no mind. Just tell us what you think the mystery tune is today that is dictated by this crazy intro. It's barely an intro. But anyway, if you think you know what it is, drop us a message. And if you want to have a bit of a reminder, we will be doing so probably in about 15 minutes time, at some point before the news anyway. We'll be finding out after 5:30 whether we've got it right or not. Right, this is 107 FM.

0: Hey you, you in that Vauxhall Zafira, don't touch the dial. 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

Mars, pump up the volume on 107 FM. This is The Jam here until 6. Afternoon, hope you're doing all right. It is nearly time for the news, disappearing rather shortly in a few minutes or so. Before we do that, we're going to have our second go of our Beat the Intro quiz this afternoon. Thanks very much to everybody who's already dropped us a message and had a go at our quiz today. What do you think our mystery tune is? If you just switched on, we are playing Beat the Intro. We do it every day between 4:30 and 5:30 on 107 FM, at least when The Jam is here anyway, not every day. That'd be ridiculous. But yeah, we're trying to identify a tune as part of our Beat the Intro quiz this morning. What do you think our mystery tune is? If you haven't heard it yet, we're going to have a recap now. All I can tell you is that I daren't call it an intro. It's more like a clip, to be honest. It's only about a couple of seconds worth. Today's mystery tune, all we have to do is see if we can identify it, see if we can work it out just by hearing this. So what on earth is our tune today just by hearing that? Simple as that, really. Yeah, nice and simple. What do you think our mystery tune is? If you want to sharpen your ear holes just a little bit before we have another little go, go on, get your ears cleaned out. You ready? Here we go. This is it. So what is our track today? This is the Beat the Intro quiz for today. This is an absolutely ridiculous one. I don't know how you can work it out from that. I haven't worked it out. But if you have, or even if you think you have, it's worth a go, innit? You can drop us a message and let us know what you think it is. And you'll be finding out after 5:30 whether you've got it right or not. 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You can find our Facebook page if you prefer. Just find our page, drop us a message on there. Nice and easy. 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It is our production team picking up our messages today on all those three platforms. I can't see a thing because apparently if I get to read the messages, I get to find out what the tune is even before the game is up, which kind of defeats the purpose, really. So anyway, I'm playing along with you, so we will be finding out together at about 5:30 whether we've got it right or not. In the meantime, then, last track then before the news. This is Simple Minds. This is Love Song. 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
1: Downing Street has backed calls for FIFA to investigate last night's World Cup semi-final against England. Some Argentine players were seen waving a banner in support of their country's claim to the Falkland Islands. Liberal Democrat leader Sir Ed Davey thinks football bosses need to take urgent action.
2: It's against the World Cup rules for this World Cup to unfurl those sorts of banners, and I think they should suspend the six Argentine players who were celebrating around that banner. They broke the rules. They should be suspended for the final.
1: Teenagers should be offered a vaccine on the NHS to protect against meningitis B. Government advisers are recommending a jab for youngsters around the age of 15. The inquest into the death of a 14-year-old boy is to be reopened. The mother of Jules Sweeney has long argued her son's death was due to an online challenge that went wrong. She launched legal action against the findings of the original inquest, which has now been quashed by the High Court. Ellen Room is pleased her son's case will be reinvestigated.
3: This ruling means that at last the coroner can examine Jules' digital life using legal powers that did not exist when he died in 2022. We hope this is a turning point, not only in finding the truth about Jules, but in making the online world safer for every child.
1: Sir Keir Starmer has been given Ukraine's highest civilian honour, the PM's in Kyiv, as he prepares to step down tomorrow. He was given the award by President Zelensky and was delighted.
4: A very, very meaningful surprise. It really means a huge amount to me. I have to say, when I see the courage and resilience across Ukraine, both on the front line and of civilians every day, it is humbling to receive such an award.
1: British Steel's back in public ownership. It's been brought under state control after its Chinese owners said they were going to close blast furnaces in Scunthorpe. And Claudia Winkleman says her talk show won't be coming back. The presenter says she was too nervous to enjoy it. That's the latest from Radio News Hub. I'm David Hall.
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Good evening to you. At 10 minutes past 5, this is 107 FM. It's John Gibbons in for The Jam once again. Hope you are doing well. And if you have satisfied the usual cliche of jumping into a vehicle of your choice, maybe you've got into your car, turned your radio on, and you are on your way home after a long day of work, then congratulations, you've finished the day of work. Obviously, there are still some of us at work, so please do bear in thought some of those who are continuing to do so at the moment. Yeah, this is 107 FM. You are listening to The Jam. It's John Gibbons here until 6. And as always, it's lovely to have your company this afternoon, no matter how long you've been listening for. 10 minutes, 10 hours, 10 weeks, 10 years. Yeah, we have been about 10 years, 11 years. I don't know, however long we've been on the air, it doesn't matter. As long as you manage to have a sleep and have something to eat in between now and again, that's absolutely fine. Right, here we go. So on The Jam then, what are we doing? We are doing what our usual, we're doing our usual trick, basically just playing some tunes, having a waffle, that kind of thing. We are also playing a bit of the Beat the Intro quiz. We do it every day whenever we're here, Monday to Thursday. And today's tune has been, well, what can I say? The intro of our tune that we're trying to identify for the Beat the Intro quiz, right? It's in the name, the Beat the Intro quiz. We've literally got a noise. It's barely an intro. So anyway, over the news, I've been having a little chat on this chat thing with the production team at 107 FM, and they have told us that we are authorised to have a longer clip to listen to because apparently it was far too difficult. They seem to be making a habit over it the last few days. I don't know if anybody's noticed, but yeah, the last few days the clips have been really short. So in this second part of the show, the second half hour of our Beat the Intro quiz, I've been told we can have a bigger clip. So if you want to play our quiz today, Beat the Intro quiz, our track today sounds like this. There we go. So that's a little bit longer than we had previously. If you've been listening for the last half hour or so, yeah, that is, that's an awful lot more helpful. I think I've managed to work out what it is just from hearing that longer clip. If you want to hear it one more time. Okay, if you think you know what our mystery tune is this time after having heard a longer intro, then all you need to do is drop us a line. Let us know what you think it is. We are on Twitter at Holes107FM. You can find our Facebook page. Just look for us on there. Drop a message, nice and easy. Or you can email studio@107fm.co.uk. Our production team are picking up your messages, and hopefully at 5:30 we'll be finding out that you've got your guesses right. I think I've got mine right, but that's only after a bit of thinking. Right, okay, here's the Beatles.

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6: 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It's

Calvin Harris and Ellie Goulding on 107 FM. That's free. This is The Jam here until 6. Hello, good afternoon. It's John Gibbons here. And what are we doing right now? We are having our third and final go at our Beat the Intro quiz. No, is it the third or the fourth? One, two, three. Yeah, this is our fourth attempt at our Beat the Intro quiz this afternoon. So hello and thank you very much to everybody who's had a go already at our quiz today. Also to those who dropped a message to say hello. Lovely to hear from you. I'll be reading your messages at the end of the show, so don't be put off if I haven't replied yet. Also we are going to be having our fourth and final go at our Beat the Intro quiz today before the Beat the Intro big reveal after 5:30. So today's mystery tune, it was a bit of a difficult one. I think we had about 2 seconds worth. It was a bit of a noise at first and not really much of an intro. So we had a chat with our production team and they have agreed to give us a longer sample for our intro for our Beat the Intro quiz today. So today's tune, if you haven't yet worked it out, let's see if we can find out what it sounds like for one more time. What is today's mystery tune? If I told you it started like this, what can you tell me it's called? What is our tune today? If you think you recognise that, then all you need to do is drop us a message. It's simple. Facebook, Twitter, or drop us an email. Tell us what you think our tune is. There we are. So what is our tune? If you think you know what it is, drop us a message to us on Holes 107 FM. That's Twitter at Holes 107 FM. You can find our Facebook page. Just drop us a message on there. Literally, all we need to do is search Holes 107 FM, take you to our Facebook page. Beware of pay limitations. Just drop us a message on there and you'll find out, hopefully at 5:30, whether you've got it right or not. 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You can email studio@107fm.co.uk. Our production team are picking up your messages as we speak, and hopefully after 5:30, you'll be finding out whether you've got it right or not. Right, let's play one more tune. This is not a song about me. This is Destiny's Child on 107.

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John Summit, DeVault and Julia Church, and before that, the mighty Pet Shop Boys. This is 107 FM. Hello, good afternoon. You are listening to The Jam. If you are waiting for the big reveal of our Beat the Intro quiz, it's coming up after this.

The Manic Street Preachers on 107 FM. This is The Jam. Hello, right. Good afternoon. It is John Gibbons here until 6. It is 20, well, it is now 19, nearly 18 minutes to 6 here. Blimey, we are running late today. Hope we're doing all right then. Here we go. This is probably going to be the ideal time of the show to have the big reveal of our Beat the Intro quiz. Better late than never, eh? Yes, we have been playing the Beat the Intro quiz for the last hour. Basically, in short, if you're just new to the station, new to the show, whatever you want to say, what we've been doing for the last hour or so is playing a game of Beat the Intro quiz. And it is literally listening to the intro of a well-known tune released at some point between the 70s and the present day. All we've got to do is identify it just from hearing the intro. It sounds quite simple. Whether you think it is or not is irrelevant at the moment because, well, we're about to find out what the big reel is. We've had a bit of a to-do, I think, with our production team for giving us too short a clip. There's no way you can find out there's no way you can identify a song from just 2 seconds of a noise, surely. Well, apparently some people did, but for most people, that wasn't enough. So I twisted their arms and we have a nice longer clip to listen to, a nice longer sample. And if you are too late, which you are, to have a go at our Beat the Intro quiz for dropping us a message, if you just want to play along at home maybe one more time before the big reveal, this is the track we're trying to identify today. So what is our mystery tune? I think you must know it by now, surely. I think you've had a few chances to listen to it. I'd like to say I've worked it out, or at least I think I have anyway. We're about to find out. The way this works is that I've got a button that appears on the bottom left of the screen, courtesy of the production team activating it all for me, whatever the right computery word is. I click the button and it tells me the name of the tune. It starts playing. So let's find out what today's mystery tune is. Have you got it right?

0: The big reveal then for our Beat the Intro quiz today. What was our mystery tune we were trying to identify just from hearing the intro? It was indeed Galvanized by the Chemical Brothers. Well done and congratulations to everybody who got in touch with us and got it right. Commiserations. If you didn't get it right, it's all good though. It's all for a bit of fun. There's no prizes or anything for it. Well done if you got it right. All I can say to you is that you fancy having another go at our next edition of the Beat the Intro quiz. The next edition of the Beat the Intro quiz, guess what? You can listen to doing that during the next edition of The Jam, which is going to be here next Monday on 107 FM.
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It's coming up to 6 o'clock here on 107 FM, which means it's time for me to disappear. Thank you very much for being part of the show today. If you dropped us a message to say hello, or indeed if you had a go at our Beat the Intro quiz, regardless of whether you did well or not, whether you got it right or not, it's all good. Lovely to have you taking part. Thank you very much. Right, so what's happening after me? Well, at 6 o'clock on the dot, when I'm out the door, the evening news hour kicks off. It is an hour of news and music and does exactly what it says on the tin. But as it is Thursday today, then Thursday evening is basically the, what can I say? It's the loudest of evenings during the week on 107 FM. It is the Classic Rock Show with Daz Sims here on 107 FM, nowhere else. He basically plays you anything decent, anything rock, hard rock, classic rock, anything rock. Let's have a little quick sneak peek ahead. AC/DC, Bon Jovi, Pat Benatar, Kiss, Robert Palmer, just to name a few of these artists that you might be hearing later on this afternoon, this evening rather, from 7 o'clock. 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Have a little read, have a peruse. There's an awful lot about us and the station, and also what other activities that 107 FM are involved in. More than just a radio station. But anyway, I'm going to be off. Thank you very much for taking part of the show today, whether it's just been in the listening capacity or indeed the taking part. It's lovely to have you with us. I will be back on the next edition of The Jam, which is going to be on Monday. I don't do Friday. Somebody else is here tomorrow, so I'll see you on the other side of the weekend. Enjoy yourself. Take care now. Ciao for now.

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1: Teenagers should be given a free meningitis B vaccine. Medical advisers are urging the government to consider the jab for all secondary school children following an outbreak in Kent earlier this year. They're recommending they be vaccinated around the age of 15. Leo S. almost died from Men B when he was younger, and he's welcoming the move.
2: I wish, you know, that I could have had the vaccination, because it was Men B which I got. So if I could have had that vaccination, it's possible I would have never had meningitis.
1: FIFA is being urged to investigate whether Argentina players broke any rules in last night's World Cup semi-final against England. Some players were seen waving a banner in support of their country's claim to the Falkland Islands. Two men who carried out one of the biggest cyber attacks in the UK have been jailed. Owen Flowers from Warsaw and Tala Joubert from East London were teenagers when they crippled London's transport network TfL. They've both been sentenced to 5.5 years. Dean Quick is from the CPS.
3: The defendants showed a complete disregard for the disruption and harm their actions could have caused. While TfL successfully thwarted the attack and prevented potentially catastrophic consequences, the impact was still substantial.
1: British Steel's officially back under state control. It's been taken back into public ownership from its Chinese owners. Business Minister Blair McDougall says it's to protect the UK's national interest.
4: The decisive action today secures British Steel's immediate future, secures steelmaking in support of our steel strategy, and supports the jobs and steelmaking communities that have underpinned the business for decades.
1: The Home Secretary says she's taking urgent action to hold MI5 to account after a report found courts had been given false evidence. It's identified systematic failures in the security services conduct in the so-called Agent X case. And media regulator Ofcom is investigating social media giant TikTok over child safety. That's the latest from Radio News Hub. I'm David Hall.
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The UK economy returned to growth in May, but official figures show expansion was muted amid price pressures and supply chain issues due to the Iran war. The Office for National Statistics says GDP rose by 0.1% in May, following a 0.1% contraction in April. And the average asking rent jumped to a new record high in the second quarter of the year. That's according to...

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0: 107 FM, the station that has mucky nets up and don't care.
1: Claudia Winkleman says she was too nervous to enjoy her talk show and will not bring it back for another series. The Claudia Winkleman Show was launched earlier this year and saw her interview celebrity guests in front of a studio audience. She says she's incredibly grateful for the opportunity. David Tennant, Joe Joyner and Siobhan Finneran are among the stars facing tense and tough situations in the upcoming season of Time. The drama explores the realities of the UK prison system and its third series will examine young offender institutions. Matty Healy performed with a The 1975 tribute band at his stag do. The frontman is set to marry model Gabriette this month. In videos on social media, he's seen singing and dancing on stage, performing a rendition of their song, The Sound. And Lana Del Rey has announced a second new album to accompany her long-awaited record, Stove. The singer revealed on Instagram that her forthcoming LP has a companion record and expects to be completed next month.

0: I'm out and about in Hull City Centre again with Paul Schofield, tour guide. We're in a very unusually named street, but probably quite well known. If people who know anything about Hull will have heard of Land of Green Ginger, Paul.
1: Yeah, the Land of Green Ginger. One of the great street names in the country, isn't it? Land of Green Ginger. On my guided walks, I get quite a few visitors who've heard of Land of Green Ginger, and they're just intrigued as to what it is or where it is. And we're stood right in it, down the street, in the old town just here.
0: How did it get its name, then?
1: That's the worst question ever. I've got about 12 different theories that have been explained how it got it.
0: So there's no definitive answer?
1: No, there's no definitive answer whatsoever. Right. Some of the theories are quite convoluted and complex, and you think, no, it can't be those. So to be honest, nobody knows. I've now got a reference from the 1590s when it was first used as a street name. So it's been around as a street name for a long, long time. But when I've checked the maps and the records, there's no plausible, no definitive answer as to how it got the name. But it's just such a romantic and poetic name. It just inspired writers and poets. And that's part of its appeal, that nobody knows how it got its name as well.
0: Do you have a favourite theory at all?
1: I've got one. It did lead down to the gardens near to the manor house. It was called Suffolk Palace, where the old post office is today, the big grand building. And there were gardens, so they may have grown ginger in the gardens. That's one explanation. There is another explanation, which is utter rubbish, but there was a lady who used to stand on the street corner here, and she had red hair. And as the gentleman walked by, they used to say to her, "Give us a grin, ginger." And that's how you get the Land of Green Ginger. That's probably the least accurate one of the lot. So. But yeah, it's got street names up. It's got the blue plaque as well indicate. Yeah. And Winifred Holtby wrote a novel. Her famous novel is South Riding. Mm. But she wrote a novel called Land of Green Ginger. Mm-hmm. And there's a children's book with the name as well. And if we ever wander down, we can see what is said to be England's smallest window down here.
0: Yes, this is at the George Inn on the right-hand side here as we wandered down the paved Land of Green Ginger. This street as well has been used for filming quite a lot lately, isn't it? So tell us about that, because I know you've taken some photographs and kept a record of it.
1: I'm very lucky doing my job as a guide, so I get to see all the changes in the streets when they're doing the filming. That's trying to street names, paint all the buildings different colours, get rid of all the external modern appliances and things, and we get transformed into a London street or a London area, which is great. I love taking pictures and taking people through it when I get the chance. And jokingly, when they're filming, we refer ourselves to being Hollywood. So they've got Hollywood in America, we've got Hollywood here.
0: And we've come to England's smallest window, and I know you feature this on your tours. Tell us about the window.
1: Yeah, the window, all part of an excellent pub, the George. And this was a coaching inn, was this, and there's some big doors on the right-hand side of the window, and that's where the stables were. And there's a little slit in the wall, and it's got glass in it, it's glazed, and there's a little room there where the stable boy used to sit and spy through the window and then take the horses through. And what's very funny, you see lots of people trying to find this window, and then they get to the plaque and they read it, and then you see them looking round for the window, and they stood right in front of it, just here. Because as you can see, it does not look like a window.
0: No. And the job of the stable boy then was to peer through that window and see who was outside.
1: Yeah, and to see when the horses arrived and everything, rather than coming in and out all the time. And it's for his own protection as well, really. Yeah, I've actually been in, very lucky, I've been in the room to keep the electric meter in there and other things.
0: Right.
1: And you do get a better view. It's like a squint looking from inside out, looking that way. So I've been very fortunate to actually see from inside the room.
0: Excellent, Paul. Thank you very much. In the Land of Green Ginger in Hull City Centre.

0: It's claimed Thomas Tuchel retains the FA's backing after England's World Cup semi-final loss to Argentina. The German head coach is expected to still be in charge for Euro 2028, despite the 2-1 defeat in Atlanta. Meanwhile, Argentina is set to face disciplinary action after their players held up a banner about the Falkland Islands following their victory. One piece of domestic football news, and Scotland and Hearts goalkeeper Craig Gordon has retired from football at the age of 43. The 154th Open Championship is taking place at Royal Birkdale. Rory McIlroy is bidding to make it 2 majors from 4 events this year. The Northern Irishman's been asked about the legacy he'll leave behind, but says that's not a concern.
1: I would like to think that the people that love and care about me think a certain way of me, but I'll be long gone, I'll be dead. I think I'll be seeing what people say about me. I'll be 6 feet under.
0: And F1 world champion Lando Norris will serve a 10-place grid penalty in Belgium this weekend.

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1: Downing Street has backed calls for FIFA to investigate last night's World Cup semi-final against England. Some Argentine players were seen waving a banner in support of their country's claim to the Falkland Islands. Liberal Democrat leader Sir Ed Davey thinks football bosses need to take urgent action.
2: It's against the World Cup rules for this World Cup to unfurl those sorts of banners, and I think they should suspend the six Argentine players who were celebrating around that banner. They broke the rules. They should be suspended for the final.
1: Teenagers should be offered a vaccine on the NHS to protect against meningitis B. Government advisers are recommending a jab for youngsters around the age of 15. The inquest into the death of a 14-year-old boy is to be reopened. The mother of Jules Sweeney has long argued her son's death was due to an online challenge that went wrong. She launched legal action against the findings of the original inquest, which has now been quashed by the High Court. Ellen Room is pleased her son's case will be reinvestigated.
3: This ruling means that at last a coroner can examine Jules' digital life using legal powers that did not exist when he died in 2022. We hope this is a turning point, not only in finding the truth about Jules, but in making the online world safer for every child.
1: Sadiq Khan is one of 26 new peers to be given seats in the House of Lords in one of Keir Starmer's last acts as Prime Minister. He's nominated the London Mayor to become a Labour Lord. Meanwhile, the PM has been given Ukraine's highest civilian honour as he prepares to step down tomorrow. He was given the award by President Zelensky and was delighted.
4: A very, very meaningful surprise. It really means a huge amount to me. I have to say, when I see the courage and resilience across Ukraine, both on the front line and of civilians every day, it is humbling to receive such an award.
1: And Claudia Winkleman says her talk show won't be coming back. The presenter says she was too nervous to enjoy it. That's the latest from Radio News Hub. I'm David Hall.
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It's Thursday. It's just gone 7 p.m, which can mean just one thing, everyone. It's the Classic Rock Show with me, Daz Sims, here on Halls 107 FM. Welcome to the show. 2 hours of blockbusters coming your way. I know, what a great start from AC/DC there with a bit of Whole Lotta Rosie. Remember playing that when I was a young lad, all them years ago. Welcome to the show, folks. Thanks for joining me. We're going to kick straight in because we've got a lot to fit in, as always. Don't forget we're here every Thursday between 7 p.m. and 9 p.m. So let's crack on now with a bit of Bon Jovi and It's My Life.

good with my friends. I seen you all having a little sway there. That's what we want to see. We want to see everyone joining together and getting the love going here today on the Classic Rock Show on Halls 107 FM with me, Dan Sims. 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Just check out our socials. 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Or, of course, as always, you can get me on my Facebook pages, which are Daz's Rock for Charity or Daz Sims. How's the week been? Hope it's been good for you and not too hot. What's going on? Trouble is, over winter, we're looking forward to being really hot and everything. And then when it comes, we go, no, actually, can you turn down the heat, please? It's too hot. We can't handle it. Just now, we had a bit of Pat Benatar with Love is a Battlefield, representing ladies there, and a bit of Kiss with God Gave Rock and Roll to You. Like we say, loads to fit in, and yeah, I feel just tired, you know. I'm almost 24 now, because you all know I'm 23, and that's what happens when you get to my age. I may have a little word with the doctor, so let's have a word with Robert Palmer and see what he suggests.

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ZZ Top there with Give Me All Your Love in the Bearded Ones, and of course Frank Beard on the drums. That always does tickle me. And I'm sure you may have all seen this one, but check out on YouTube. It's an old clip, but I used to love the clip of the guy that this drummer is at the wrong gig. Just type that in. This drummer is at the wrong gig, and you see this amazing drummer. He's just hilarious, playing in this sort of like covers band over in America, and they're doing Sharp Dressed Man, I think it is. And his face as he pulls and the tricks on his drums are hilarious. He's become quite famous now. It went absolutely viral. So, yeah, check that out, folks. Let me know what you think about it. You know, hit us up here on the Halls 107 FM socials. Tell me your thoughts on that. But it is great. And he's a great drummer. Okay, moving swiftly on to some Whitesnake now. And Is This Love?

Billy Idol with Hot in the City, and it certainly is hot in the city. It's just hot everywhere, isn't it? Oh, gee, unbearable. Why do we complain? We should be grasping it and loving it. And we are, really, anyway. Just have to have a moan about some things now and again, don't we? Okay, the next one is especially dedicated to my dear good friend, who I've known for, I think, over 40 years it is now. Even though I'm 23, I can't quite work out the maths there. This is my friend, Mr. Dale Fry, fantastic bass player, vocalist, performer. It's been very poorly lately, but is doing well with his recovery. I'm wishing him all the best, Mr. Fry. We love you lots and hope you get well as soon as possible, and to lovely Sue, his partner as well. So Dale and Sue, I know Mr. Fry is a massive fan of the boss, Brucey. No, not Bruce Forsyth. No, I know. No, no. Bruce, the singer guitarist, of course. So we have a bit of Mr. Springsteen. I know you've seen him quite a few times, and I must actually go along and watch a gig. I'd love to see a gig of his. So Mr. Fry, get well soon. We're all thinking of you. And here's Born in the USA. Enjoy and get well soon, my friend.

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dedicated to all you lovely Hull City fans. Good luck in the Premiership this coming season. Hope you do well. And the last song for this first hour, don't forget we're back, you know, in the next hour, so don't go anywhere, is a little bit of Van Halen. Of course, we have some tasty guitar playing, but we also have some amazing air keyboards. So see you in the next hour, everyone. Enjoy a bit of John.

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1: Football's governing body, FIFA, says it's still considering whether to investigate Argentina over last night's game against England. After their win, six Argentine players held a banner in support of their country's claim to the Falkland Islands. Downing Street has called for an inquiry to determine if the players broke any rules. Conservative leader Kemi Badenoch says the move was wholly inappropriate.
2: The Falkland Islands are British. They will always be British. Conservatives fought for them before. We will do so again if necessary. Winning a football match does not mean Argentina can have the Falklands, so hands off. The fact is, political messaging is against the rules of FIFA, so that should be investigated.
1: Teenagers should be given a free meningitis B vaccine on the NHS. Medical advisers are urging the government to consider the jab for all secondary school children following an outbreak in Kent earlier this year. Leo S. almost died from Mem B when he was younger, and he's welcoming the move.
3: I wish, you know, that I could have had the vaccination, because it was Mem B which I got. So if I could have had that vaccination, it's possible I would have never had meningitis.
1: Sir Keir Starmer's handing out peerages as he prepares to step down as Prime Minister. He's making London Mayor Sadiq Khan a Labour Lord, along with 25 others who will be given seats in the upper chamber of Parliament. Two men who carried out one of the biggest cyber attacks in the UK have been jailed. Owen Flowers from Warsaw and Talha Jubair from East London were teenagers when they crippled London's transport network TfL. They've both been sentenced to 5.5 years. Dean Quick is from the CPS.
4: The defendants showed a complete disregard for the disruption and harm their actions could have caused. While TfL successfully thwarted the attack and prevented potentially catastrophic consequences, the impact was still substantial.
1: And Ofcom is investigating TikTok over child safety. The media regulator is looking into whether the social media giant is doing enough to keep children off its platform. That's the latest from Radio News Hub. I'm David Hall.
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I always enjoy that one, a little bit of Bryan Adams. Welcome back to Hour 2 of the Classic Rock Show with me, Daz Sims, here on Halls 107 FM. Thanks for staying. We're here till 9 p.m. Don't forget, don't go anywhere after the show because we've got loads of other great shows here on Halls 107 anyway. So big up to all my co-presenters here who do a fantastic job. I love it here. And thanks for joining me every week, folks. I really appreciate your support as well. Bryan Adams starting off the second hour with "The Only Thing That Looks Good on Me Is You." That's a bit rude, isn't it? As before the watershed, what's going on? Okay, well, it's about time we had a bit of Queen. You know, I do like a bit of Queen, I'm sorry, but you know, it has to be done. So we're going to start off with some lovely little power chords, and you'll know exactly what it's called as soon as it rips those first few chords. So enjoy some Queen. We'll speak to you in a few moments.

There we go. That was a request for Tom Sharkley there in Orchard Park. Hope you enjoyed that, Tom. He suggested a bit of Genesis, Land of Confusion. So that was very nice. I've heard that for a little while, actually. Still going strong, of course, are the fantastic Def Leppard. And here is one of their classics here on the Classic Rock Show, Animal.

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Double denims, Telecaster guitars, and pure 100% rock there. There we go, from Status Quo, of course. Paper Plane, that's going to PJ and Sheila, who live in Havant. They're massive Status Quo fans, and I can just see them doing the Status Quo dance then with their air guitars and going across the living room. So hope you enjoyed that, PJ and Sheila. Lots of love to you and the gang down there in Havant. And now we have some Who, and this is going out to Mark Owen. And it's not the Mark Owen which you all know who's in Take That. He's a lot better looking anyway, and he's a good chap, is our Marco, and he loves a bit of The Who. So I said to him, "Who are you?" This is exactly the name of the song. Enjoy, Mr. Mark Owen, and love to you and Liz.

Well, that was really enjoyable. I like that. That was the Deep Purple version of Oh Well there. And particularly lovely little mellow bit at the end there. You know, I was almost having a bit too much of a relax there myself, actually. Yes, very nice. 11 out of 10, in my opinion. Now, we're going to wake up now after that slow ending there. We're a good old in-your-face rocker now from The Faces. And this has everything. I do love this one. And it's always a corker to perform this one as well. So here is Stay With Me.

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Billy Idol with White Wedding. And talking of weddings, wow, it's going to be next year. It's going to be myself and the lovely, beautiful Mrs. Daz's 30th wedding anniversary, which, like I say, I still can't work out the maths being 23. How does that happen? How are my kids the age they are? Anyway, but yeah, it's going to be Mrs. Daz and I's 30th wedding anniversary. So we're going to push the boat out, maybe take her to Hornsea for the day. We'll maybe have some chips by the seaside there and ice cream. I'll really go all right. You know, you got to look after your lady, something, you know, folks. So, yeah, looking forward to that. That's going to be great. Mrs. Daz, we love you lots. White wedding there. Now, we have a Dazzle's Dip coming up, folks. And if you are new to the show, you must be thinking, what is a Dazzle's Dip? People that listen in regularly will know what it is. I'm going to explain to you very briefly. We're here in the studios of Halls 107 FM in Emily Street. And we have the basement, which has got 88 metal steps. They're a bit slippy sometimes. And sometimes I have to find my way down there with my blindfold to try and pick a lucky dip, really, of the next song. So sometimes we have two in a show. Sometimes we have one. Sometimes we have none, or I forget, or whatever. But today, we just about remembered in time. So I've gone down to the basement, and in the winter, it's really cold down there, and it's a bit smelly. And then we go through all the 78s, the 45s, the mini discs, the CDs and everything, you know, gramophones. They have everything down there. Spin around a few times and then just randomly pick the next song, which is what we've done today. And of course, because it's been really warm, it's really, really hot down there. And I got locked down there. But anyway, I managed to get back up. And this is today's Dazzle's Dip. So it is a cover version of Wicked Game, of course, by Chris Isaacs. But I've never heard of this band before. They were formed in 1991. They're a Finnish rock band from Helsinki called HIM, sometimes H.I.M. Okay, but this is very nice. I like it. It's going to go on my list of stuff to enjoy. So I hope you enjoy today's Dazzle's Dip, Wicked Game by HIM.

born to raise hell, and he's probably raising hell down there or up there, wherever he is. Lemmy, Motorhead. Time for one more. If I had to love you and leave you, don't forget, every Thursday between 7 p.m. and 9 p.m. Alice Cooper, the godfather of shock rock, to finish off with Poison. See you next week. Have a great weekend.

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1: FIFA's under increasing pressure to investigate whether Argentine players broke any rules following their World Cup clash against England. During celebrations of their win, six of the team held up a banner which supported their country's claim to the Falkland Islands. The moves received widespread condemnation, and Lib Dem leader Sir Ed Davey thinks football bosses need to take swift action.
2: FIFA have not got a very good track record, even though there's a precedent for this when UEFA banned two Spanish players after they talked about Gibraltar being Spanish in post-match celebrations. FIFA doesn't seem to operate fairly.
1: Sadiq Khan is one of 26 new peers to be given seats in the House of Lords in one of Sir Keir Starmer's last acts as Prime Minister. He's nominated the London Mayor to become a Labour Lord. The cost of government advisers has increased. £12.4 million is now spent on so-called SPADs, up 30% on last year. Some earn in excess of £150,000 a year. Two teenagers who were at the centre of one of the UK's biggest ever cyber attacks are beginning jail sentences. Owen Flowers and Talha Jaber crippled London's transport network, TfL, and cost the company £29 million. Paul Foster is head of the NCA's National Cybercrime Unit.
3: These offenders were part of Scattered Spider, a criminal group responsible for some of the most serious and damaging cyber attacks affecting the UK and countries around the world. As a result of this investigation, that threat has been significantly disrupted and degraded.
1: Energy drinks are to be banned for under 16s. From April next year, beverages containing more than 150 milligrams of caffeine per litre will be restricted. Coca-Cola, Coke Zero, Diet Coke and Pepsi are not affected, but Red Bull, Monster and Prime all breach the limit. And warm temperatures are set to be locked in for the next 7 to 10 days. Forecasters say some areas will remain in heatwave conditions for some time yet. That's the latest from Radio News Hub. I'm David Hall.
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Getting us underway today, that was Ray Stevens and his version of the classic Misty. A very warm welcome to you. Welcome back to the 1970s, in fact. The name of this show is I Love the 70s, so we will be celebrating all things about that decade over the next 50-odd minutes or so. So do hope that you can stay with me. My name is Fred Setter. Got some good music to play for you today, including this one from the Tavares.

So for today's 70s superstar, I'm going to take you stateside to Philadelphia, PA. And a girl group, always been a trio, who got together back in 1963. And they were the Sound of Philadelphia. Had a string of hits throughout the 70s and also into the 80s. I am, of course, talking about the wonderful 3 Degrees, a personal favourite of Prince Charles, no less. So what a recommendation. The song that I have for you today to celebrate their musical success in the 1970s is Woman in Love.

Frankie Valli and the Four Seasons and December 1963. What a night. You're listening to I Love the 70s right here on your favourite radio station. My name is Fred Setters. Going to take you to 1979 now with this one from Dave Edmunds. This is the Queen of Hearts.

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3: Bringing back the

Taken from his 1978 album Footloose and Fancy Free. That was Rod Stewart and Hot Legs. You're listening to I Love the 70s. Good to have your company. Let's have a song now from 10cc.

And today we're going to hit the funk with today's 70s road trip song. We're going to take you back to 1973 and a hit for former Temptations member Eddie Kendricks. This is definitely one you would have recorded on your the old mixtape and popped it in the cassette recorder as you headed out on the open road. So hope you enjoy. This is Keep On Truckin'.

0: taking you right back to 1971 there with The Who and Behind Blue Eyes. Coming next on today's edition of I Love the 70s, a bit of Elvis Costello.
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unmistakable voice there of Elvis Costello and Alison. You're listening to I Love the 70s with me, Fred Setters. Hope you're enjoying the music and that it's bringing back lots of good memories from that wonderful decade. We're going to head out now all the way to Memphis with Mott the Hoople.

Bit of 70s glam rock there from Mott the Hoople all the way to Memphis. Now I'm going to take you back to one of my musical memories of the 1970s. I'm going to play you two songs back to back. And the first one, when I was growing up in the 1970s, I was just a wee nipper. This was one of the singles that I wanted. And my brother used to work for a record shop and they were able to order stuff direct from the distributor. And I'd asked my brother if he could order this one for me, which he duly went off and tried. But sadly, he couldn't get hold of it for me, but ordered me something as a replacement, which I'll play you as the second song. But after that, my musical history began. But the song that I really wanted was from David Bowie. Originally released in 1967, it was re-released in 1973. This is The Laughing Gnome.

0: Haven't you got a gnome to go to?
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0: Now they're staying up the chimney, and we're living on caviar and honey. Because they're earning me lots of money, writing comedy prose for radio shows. It's the gnome service, of course.

0: first bit of vinyl I ever owned, the Moody Blues, and I'm just a singer in a rock and roll band.
1: And now, it's time for the 70s Showstopper.
0: Yes, once again, our hour has escaped us, and it's time for me to play today's 70s Showstopper. And we're going to finish the show today with a little bit of Quo. This is Caroline. See you next time for another edition of I Love the 70s.

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1: Football's governing body, FIFA, says it's still considering whether to investigate Argentina over its clash against England. After their win, six Argentine players held a banner in support of their country's claim to the Falkland Islands. Conservative leader Kemi Badenoch says the move was wholly inappropriate.
2: The Falkland Islands are British. They will always be British. Conservatives fought for them before. We will do so again if necessary. Winning a football match does not mean Argentina can have the Falklands, so hands off. The fact is, political messaging is against the rules of FIFA, so that should be investigated.
1: Teenagers at 15 years old should be given a free meningitis B vaccine. Health experts advising the government are calling for a vaccination programme following the UK's biggest outbreak in Kent earlier this year. Leo S. almost died from Men B when he was younger.
3: If you are an unlucky person that does get meningitis, it can be so devastating, and there's no reason to put yourself and your family through that experience when you can go out and get the vaccine.
1: Sir Keir Starmer's pledging to do whatever he can for peace in Ukraine even after he's left office.
4: The mere fact that I'm moving on as Prime Minister does not mean that I lose any resolve to do whatever I can to ensure that just lasting peace comes for Ukraine.
1: The PM's been given Ukraine's highest civilian honour during a visit to Kyiv. Meanwhile, his successor, Andy Burnham, is to undertake a summer tour across the UK during the early weeks of his premiership. In what's been described as a listening tour of the UK, Burnham will travel across the country in August while Parliament is in recess. The public could be banned from buying the noisiest fireworks. New proposals are being considered after concerns about the effects on local communities and animals. And Sir David Beckham will be available as a playable character on Fortnite. The likeness of the former England player is to be added to the game, along with a series of outfits emulating his signature looks. That's the latest from Radio News Hub. I'm David Hall.
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8: Hello and welcome to Secondhand Songs, the show all about cover versions. I'm your host, Al Galpin, and over the next hour, I'll be playing some of the best cover versions I can find. 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We start this week with one of the most famous covers on this week's playlist. The song was written and first released in 1962 by Wilbert Harrison, although it failed to chart. In 1969, he developed the song a bit more, retitled it, and re-released it, hitting the top 40 in the US. In 1970, Canned Heat covered it under the new name, Let's Work Together. And in 1976 came this from Brian Ferry, using the original title, Let's Stick Together.

with their cover of Rihanna's Umbrella. That was Manic Street Preachers, and version taken from their NME Awards album from 2008. Now, if there's any cover versions you're a particular fan of and want to hear on the show, why not drop me an email to secondhandsongs@bearcavestudios.co.uk. That's exactly what Jane in Northampton, England did. She wrote to tell me about her love for this next track, the original of which was recorded by Joy Division in late 1979 before hitting big in the charts in early 1980. The cover was released by Jose Gonzalez as a single in 2004. This is Love Will Tear Us Apart.

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2: I'm Al Galpin, and this is the Secondhand Songs radio show. And that last song we played was There She Goes, a cover of the Lars 1990 hit from Baby Bird, released on the album Covers, which came out in June of 2021. That album also includes covers of songs like Get Lucky, I Got You Babe, Wrecking Ball, and Love Will Tear Us Apart. 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In a few minutes, we're going to begin this week's cover chain, but first, a cover from 1965, taken from the Beach Boys' Party album. Here they are with their take on the Everly Brothers' 1958 release, Devoted to You.

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1: Now it's time for this week's cover chain, where each new track is a cover of the artist who did the previous track. This week we have a traditional three-song chain for you, and it begins with a song which is very much a revival cover song. The song utilises a melody from a piece of music written in the late 1700s by Muzio Clementi. It was written as a piece to teach to piano students, and almost 200 years later, Tony Wine and Carol Bayer-Sager took that music, slowed it down, and turned it into a pop song, first released in 1965 by Diane and Anita. Another cover released that year by the Mindbenders became much more well-known, and after being released by the likes of Patti LaBelle, Petula Clark, Sonny and Cher, and Gene Pitney, this version you're about to hear was included on the soundtrack to the movie Buster. This is Phil Collins with A Groovy Kind of Love.

with a cover of Milkshake, originally by Khalees. That was the Hot Rats. The Hot Rats were originally called the Diamond Hoo-Ha Men, but then changed it to be named after the Frank Zappa album. The band is made up of Gaz Coombs and Danny Goffey, both of Supergrass, and was created as a covers band side project. Before that was Khalees with her version of I Don't Care Anymore, originally by Phil Collins. That track is taken from the 2001 album Urban Renewal, featuring the songs of Phil Collins. The album includes Lil Kim's take on In the Air Tonight, Montel Jordan's version of Against All Odds, and Brandy covering Another Day in Paradise, amongst others. And of course, we started with Phil Collins' famous version of Groovy Kind of Love, originally released by Diane and Anita. We will have another cover chain for you next time. You're listening to Secondhand Songs Radio Show. I'm Adam Galvin, and I have more great covers coming up for you before the end of the show, featuring tracks from Aretha Franklin and Dua Lipa. But up next is Gossip and their cover of George Michael's Careless Whisper.

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4: 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No, not the punk rock icon. I'm a welder from Orchard Park. 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
5: We're into the final section of this week's show, but we've still got four great covers for you, plus the obscure original coming up at the end of the show. Coming up now is a 2014 release from Aretha Franklin from her album Aretha Franklin Sings the Great Diva Classics. This is her take on Adele's Rolling in the Deep, to which she also adds a bit of Marvin Gaye and Tammy Terrell's 60s classic, Ain't No Mountain High Enough.

This is Secondhand Songs, the world's number one independent cover version radio show. I'm Al Galpin. Thank you for joining me this week for this hour of wonderful covers. Covers like the one you just heard, Mandy Moore with her take on The Hole of the Moon, originally by the Waterboys. And like this next one, this is Prom Queen with their rendition of Chris Isaak's Wicked Game.

0: with our last cover version of the show. That was Dua Lipa with Do I Wanna Know from 2018, a song originally released by the Arctic Monkeys, which was their first single to ever break into the Billboard Hot 100 in the US, peaking at number 70. And in 2019, Guitar World voted the original of that song at number 3 on their list of the 20 best guitar riffs of the decade. A riff, of course, completely missing from the Dua Lipa version there. Well, that just about brings us to the end of this week's episode of Secondhand Songs. I hope you've enjoyed the selection of covers we've had for you this week. We'll be back again next time with another hour of great cover versions. You can head to our website, bearcavestudios.co.uk/SHS, if you want to find out more about the show, including playlists for all of our episodes, and links to all the tracks on secondhandsongs.com, so you can go and give the tracks a rating and tell them which ones you liked best. I leave you now with our obscure original to a song you might not have realised was actually a cover. In 1977, Eric Clapton included this song on his album Slow Hand, and it was the B-side to his single release of Lay Down Sally. A later live version of the song charted on the Billboard Hot 100 in 1980, reaching number 30 as another B-side, this time to Tulsa Time. It also reached number 14 on the Dutch Top 40 and number 3 in Canada. It's been hailed as among Clapton's most enduringly popular hits, and considering his body of work, that's pretty high praise. Clapton described the song as an anti-drug song, intending to warn listeners about the addictiveness and deadliness of drugs. But because of its subtle message, Clapton didn't perform the song live often, and over the years, slightly amended some lyrics to make the anti-drug message a bit clearer. It was one of several songs Clapton recorded, which were written by J.J. Cale. And a year before Clapton's first release of the song, Cale had recorded it himself, scoring a number one in New Zealand, becoming the country's seventh best-selling single of 1977. This is the obscure original of Cocaine.
1: A Secondhand Songs Obscure Original.

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2: FIFA's under increasing pressure to investigate whether Argentine players broke any rules following their World Cup clash against England. During celebrations of their wins, six of the team held up a banner which supported their country's claim to the Falkland Islands. The moves received widespread condemnation, and Lib Dem leader Sir Ed Davey thinks football bosses need to take swift action.
3: FIFA have not got a very good track record, even though there's a precedent for this when UEFA banned two Spanish players after they talked about Gibraltar being Spanish in post-match celebrations. FIFA doesn't seem to operate fairly.
2: Sadiq Khan is one of 26 new peers to be given seats in the House of Lords in one of Sir Keir Starmer's last acts as Prime Minister. He's nominated the London Mayor to become a Labour Lord. The cost of government advisers has increased. £12.4 million is now spent on so-called SPADs, up 30% on last year. Some earn in excess of £150,000 a year. Two teenagers who were at the centre of one of the UK's biggest ever cyber attacks are beginning jail sentences. Owen Flowers and Talha Jaber crippled London's transport network, TfL, and cost the company £29 million. Paul Foster is head of the NCA's National Cybercrime Unit.
4: These offenders were part of Scattered Spider, a criminal group responsible for some of the most serious and damaging cyber attacks affecting the UK and countries around the world. As a result of this investigation, that threat has been significantly disrupted and degraded.
2: Energy drinks are to be banned for under 16s. From April next year, beverages containing more than 150 milligrams of caffeine per litre will be restricted. Coca-Cola, Coke Zero, Diet Coke and Pepsi are not affected, but Red Bull, Monster and Prime all breach the limit. And warm temperatures are set to be locked in for the next 7 to 10 days. Forecasters say some areas will remain in heatwave conditions for some time yet. That's the latest from Radio News Hub. I'm David Hall.
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1: Football's governing body, FIFA, says it's still considering whether to investigate Argentina over its clash against England. After their win, six Argentine players held a banner in support of their country's claim to the Falkland Islands. Conservative leader Kerry Badenoch says the move was wholly inappropriate.
2: The Falkland Islands are British. They will always be British. Conservatives fought for them before. We will do so again if necessary. Winning a football match does not mean Argentina can have the Falklands, so hands off. The fact is, political messaging is against the rules of FIFA, so that should be investigated.
1: Teenagers at 15 years old should be given a free meningitis B vaccine. Health experts advising the government are calling for a vaccination programme following the UK's biggest outbreak in Kent earlier this year. Leo S. almost died from Men B when he was younger.
3: If you are an unlucky person that does get meningitis, it can be so devastating, and there's no reason to put yourself and your family through that experience when you can go out and get the vaccine.
1: Sir Keir Starmer's pledging to do whatever he can for peace in Ukraine even after he's left office.
4: The mere fact that I'm moving on as Prime Minister does not mean that I lose any resolve to do whatever I can to ensure that just lasting peace comes for Ukraine.
1: The PM's been given Ukraine's highest civilian honour during a visit to Kyiv. Meanwhile, his successor, Andy Burnham, is to undertake a summer tour across the UK during the early weeks of his premiership. In what's been described as a listening tour of the UK, Burnham will travel across the country in August while Parliament is in recess. The public could be banned from buying the noisiest fireworks. New proposals are being considered after concerns about the effects on local communities and animals. And Sir David Beckham will be available as a playable character on Fortnite. The likeness of the former England player is to be added to the game, along with a series of outfits emulating his signature looks. That's the latest from Radio News Hub. I'm David Hall.
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9: Hello and welcome. I'm Dean Reynolds, and tonight I'll be recording the show in the Midnight Alternative Archives just off Hessel Road to bring you more strange and wonderful music rarely heard on radio. Let's begin. This is Ways Blood.

We just heard Celestial Creatures by Wild Beasts. Next on the show is Viennese artist Christian Fenez. He's been busy in the electronic scene since the 1990s and fuses electric guitar with samples and electronics to create beautiful, evolving soundscapes. This is Perfume for Winter.

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9: Welcome back. The Japanese underground is one of the most fertile scenes on the planet, and it's been around a long time. So I'm going to play a couple of things from the mid-90s by Ground Zero. 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

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We just heard Borrowed Light by Perfume Genius. Next up are This Immortal Coil and Sylvian Chavot with a song from their collection celebrating the music of British esoterics, Coil. It's called Amber.

From now on, I will be like this all of the time. Though I have said that so many times.

That was The Dark Urban World of Burial. If you just joined us, you're listening to The Midnight Alternative with me, Dean Reynolds. Next, I'm going to play A Winged Victory for the Sullen, which despite its title isn't sad at all. This is a Requiem for the Static King.

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1: FIFA's under increasing pressure to investigate whether Argentine players broke any rules following their World Cup clash against England. During celebrations of their win, six of the team held up a banner which supported their country's claim to the Falkland Islands. The moves received widespread condemnation, and Lib Dem leader Sir Ed Davey thinks football bosses need to take swift action.
2: FIFA have not got a very good track record, even though there's a precedent for this when UEFA banned two Spanish players after they talked about Gibraltar being Spanish in post-match celebrations. FIFA doesn't seem to operate fairly.
1: Sadiq Khan is one of 26 new peers to be given seats in the House of Lords in one of Sir Keir Starmer's last acts as Prime Minister. He's nominated the London Mayor to become a Labour Lord. The cost of government advisers has increased. £12.4 million is now spent on so-called SPADs, up 30% on last year. Some earn in excess of £150,000 a year. Two teenagers who were at the centre of one of the UK's biggest ever cyber attacks are beginning jail sentences. Owen Flowers and Talha Jaber crippled London's transport network, TfL, and cost the company £29 million. Paul Foster is head of the NCA's National Cybercrime Unit.
3: These offenders were part of Scattered Spider, a criminal group responsible for some of the most serious and damaging cyber attacks affecting the UK and countries around the world. As a result of this investigation, that threat has been significantly disrupted and degraded.
1: Energy drinks are to be banned for under 16s. From April next year, beverages containing more than 150 milligrams of caffeine per litre will be restricted. Coca-Cola, Coke Zero, Diet Coke and Pepsi are not affected, but Red Bull, Monster and Prime all breach the limit. And warm temperatures are set to be locked in for the next 7 to 10 days. Forecasters say some areas will remain in heatwave conditions for some time yet. That's the latest from Radio News Hub. I'm David Hall.
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9: Welcome back to the show. I'm Dean Reynolds, and in a while, we'll be hearing a band who released just one rather good song, then mysteriously disappeared, without a trace. But first, this is Craven Faults.